0: Let not your heart be troubled. Ye believe in God, believe also in me. In my Father's house are many mansions. If it were not so, I would have told you. I go to prepare a place for you. And if I go and prepare a place for you, I will come again and receive you unto myself, that where I am, there ye may be also. And whither I go, ye know, and the way ye know. Thomas saith unto him, Lord, we know not whither thou goest, and how can we know the way? Jesus saith unto him, I am the way, the truth, and the life. No man cometh unto the Father but by me. If ye had known me, ye should have known my Father also, and from henceforth ye know him, and have seen him. Philip saith unto him, Lord, shew us the Father, and it sufficeth us. Jesus saith unto him, Have I been so long time with you, and yet hast thou not known me, Philip? He that hath seen me hath seen the Father. And how sayest thou then, Shew us the Father? Believest thou not that I am in the Father, and the Father in me? The words that I speak unto you, I speak not of myself, but the Father that dwelleth in me. He doeth the works. Believe me that I am in the Father, and the Father in me, or else believe me for the very work's sake. Verily, verily, I say unto you, he that believeth on me, the works that I do shall he do also, and greater works than these shall he do, because I go unto my Father. And whatsoever ye shall ask in my name, that will I do, that the Father may be glorified in the Son. If ye shall ask anything in my name, I will do it. If ye love me, keep my commandments. And I will pray the Father, and he shall give you another Comforter, that he may abide with you forever. Even the Spirit of truth, whom the world cannot receive, because it seeth him not, neither knoweth him, but ye know him, for he dwelleth with you, and shall be in you. I will not leave you comfortless. I will come to you, yet a little while, and the world seeth me no more. But ye see me, because I live, ye shall live also. At that day ye shall know that I am in my Father, and ye in me, and I in you. He that hath my commandments and keepeth them, he it is that loveth me. And he that loveth me shall be loved of my Father, and I will love him, and will manifest myself to him. Judas saith unto him, not Iscariot, Lord, how is it that thou wilt manifest thyself unto us, and not unto the world? Jesus answered and said unto him, If a man love me, he will keep my words, and my Father will love him, and we will come unto him, and make our abode with him. He that loveth me not, keepeth not my sayings, and the word which ye hear is not mine, but the Father's which sent me. These things have I spoken unto you, being yet present with you. But the Comforter, which is the Holy Ghost, whom the Father will send in my name, he shall teach you all things, and bring all things to your remembrance, whatsoever I have said unto you. Peace I leave with you, my peace I give unto you, not as the world giveth, give I unto you. Let not your heart be troubled, neither let it be afraid. Ye have heard how I said unto you, I go away and come again unto you. If ye loved me, ye would rejoice, because I said, I go unto the Father, for my Father is greater than I. And now I have told you before it come to pass, that when it is come to pass, ye might believe. Hereafter I will not talk much with you, for the prince of this world cometh, and hath nothing in me. But that the world may know that I love the Father, and as the Father gave me commandment, even so I do. Arise, let us go hence.
1: Amen, amen. That was a portion of God's reading this evening. When I say thanks be to God. I'm just... Let not your heart be troubled. Matthew 14 gives us a beautiful message of hope. What kind of hope is give us? What kind of hope? John 14 gives us this evening. It gives us comfort, assurance. Jesus knew his disciples would face difficult times. So he told them, let not your heart be troubled. He believeth in God, believeth also in me. It gives us comfort, assurance. Jesus knew his disciples would face difficult times. So he told them, "Let not your heart be troubled. He believeth in God, believeth also in me."

Amen. He promised us to prepare a place for his people and to come again to receive us unto himself. When life brings fear and certain disappointment or sorrow, we can hold on to Jesus' words. I am the way, the truth, and the life. We don't have to know everything about tomorrow. We simply need to trust the one who holds tomorrow. So we don't know what's going to happen tomorrow, the next minute or the next hour, but we know God holds tomorrow, holds the next minute in our lives. Tonight, don't let your heart be troubled. Trust Jesus. Follow his way and remember that he has prepared a place for you. As you listen, our present troubles are temporary. So what you're going through right now is temporary, listeners. But our home with Christ is eternal. Amen. That's my encouragement to you this morning from this evening from John 14. That's John chapter 14.

Aziella. Aziella is just turning 3 today. Let me just want to send out some birthday wishes to Aziella as he celebrates his 3rd birthday. Greetings coming from his mom, Asha Gale, and aunt. From his 2 aunts, our 2 aunties, Andrea and Jodian, and also the grandmother, Selena. Grandmother Selena wishing him a very blessing and a blessing and amazing day. Come on, Azara, sing.

0: happy birthday to all who are celebrating their birthday today also. 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

0: mighty God. Mighty, mighty, mighty, mighty, mighty. We serve a mighty.
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I remember from 3 to 4 p.m. to God with Love with Lauren Lane. Tomorrow is Monday. You know what, 8 o'clock. The Gospel Joy with DJ D. Roy.

0: evening, partners. 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
1: Remember Jesus, don't have a nobody, them can't buy your Jesus, then can't bribe.
0: Hope you're just really blessed by the music playing here. The chapter

Still a fine Bredaloo. Everybody just a call you Bredaloo. But from this moment your name Dr. Lou. Say Dr. Lou. 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

siente el beso, le mete, le mete la base.

This night was designed for God to move however he chooses. So if you're waiting on another structured song, you're not going to get it tonight. We wanted to build an altar right here in this place. So wherever you are right now, build your altar now. Come on, build it. Build your altar. Some say, I don't know how to build an altar. Wherever there was a place that God spoke or he moved in any way, the people of God built an altar as an honor, sign of honor to him. Wherever God moved or wherever he made a way or whenever he did something or whenever he required a sacrifice. And our hearts must be willing to build an altar. Not only where we can bless him for all the things that he's done, but so we can give him everything that he is requiring out of us. So right where you are, build an altar.

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1: For me, the voice and once you are chosen, I represent the brother.
2: 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And as he lift up his eyes, God keep blessing him, yes. He struggles, he don't let them get the best of him, cause he realize who holds his destiny. 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You can't miss this. To miss this. Brother Lou, run, lift him up. Thank you.

is anytime you sing about Jesus. How many of you know there's something about that name? There's something about that name. So I want you to listen to it. Let's let the Lord bless us in this song.

0: is really God.
1: Could somebody just say there's none like you? Come on, just lift up that kind of a worship in here that says there's none like you. Come on, continue to fill the room with worship right there. Holy God. Sovereign Savior.

situation. But your anthems cry in your season of impossibility is just to say, there's nobody like my God. All right. Facts change. Faith causes the facts to change in your favor.

your heart's cry, your response when the doctor says, we don't really know what this is, we don't really know what to call this particular thing, I just want you to say to him, there's nobody like my God. You don't have to understand, because see, this thing right here is spiritual, doc. So I just want you to understand that there's nobody like my God. And he told us a long time ago, about 2,000 something odd years ago, that I can do the impossible. He even said, listen, if it goes out of your realm of vocabulary, just say, I am that I am. Because I'm all of it. I'm all of that too. Anybody facing an impossible situation that you need God to show up in?

0: Somebody bless the Lord in here. 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
1: Antler. 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Antler.
2: Lord God, chosen prince, are you again? Let me let him in here.
1: Me say, auntie, me get a new radio station. It name ATL Praise House. And a brother Lua run it. Me say, for blessing you want, a blessing you shall get. Go and go lag on because me.
3: Come on, give him glory, give him glory, give him glory. Hallelujah, hallelujah. Hallelujah. For him not I declare that the whole earth shall be filled with my glory. I've spoken and said that the whole creation is groaning, waiting for the adoption of sons. Knowing this hour that even as I pierced the side of Adam and caused the bride to come forth, even as I pierced the side of my son and caused the bride to come forth, know that in this hour I'm piercing the nations, that my church, that my house might come forth. Know that in this hour that the church shall become called that which is borderless. For Bethel shall arise in this hour, the place where God is, the place where God arises. Borderlessness shall be the sign of the coming forth of my kingdom. For certainly in places that are uncommon and places that are not called my house shall come the arising of the sign of the Lord, the hand and manifestation of the Almighty God in this hour. For know my people that I'm creeping into all of the places of the world and the

So the Spirit and the bride say, come. Let anyone who hears this say, come. Let anyone who is thirsty come. Let anyone who desires drink freely from the water of life. So come and be refreshed.

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Just look around you. It's different in here. It's a different place. Say, you didn't just come on Thursday night. Tell somebody, you didn't just come on Thursday night. See, what had happened was you stepped into a new season. Somebody just take a step up. Yeah. Take another step, come on now. Come on, take another step, there you go.

into a new season. God is getting ready to tear the veil off of the heavenlies. And what has been held up is getting ready to be released. The people that have been under are getting ready to come up over. Those that have been forgotten are going to be remembered. Uh-huh. The enemy has held back generations long enough, but God is about ready to give us a new season. A season of power. A season of prosperity. A season of what has been taken from you has got to be brought back to you. I dare you to praise God like you know that it's already here. You serve a God of season. See, I know we have to sing, but I got to tell you something. You serve a God of seasons, and every season has a purpose. But seasons aren't governed by clocks and calendars. Seasons are governed by revelation and truth. And whenever God gives you a fresh word, he always takes you into a new season. And sometimes we have to go through some seasons we don't want to go through. But I'm talking to some people tonight that have been through some seasons where you had to learn some things you would not have learned had you not went through the season that you went through. And every time the devil pushed on you, he just turned you into his greatest nightmare. Because all he did was made you learn how to put your feet down, how to hold your head up. Some of you had to learn to praise God all by yourself. You had to learn how to lay hands on your own head. Has anybody here ever had to praise God through some tears? Have you ever had to hold up your hands and pray for other folks when you wish somebody was praying for you? I just stopped by to tell you tonight that season is over and a new season is coming. It's on you right now. If you're just praising, I believe a new... I believe a new season is here. Find three people and tell them, my season is here. Tell somebody, my season is here. I dare you now to throw your hands straight up in the air.

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Righteousness and justice are the foundation of his throne. Fire goes before him and consumes his foes on every side. His lightning lights up the world. The earth sees and trembles. The mountains melt like wax before the Lord. 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
1: Come on, somebody touch your neighbor and say what God has for me. It is for me. The devil can't have what God has for me. Hallelujah.

0: Come on, if you got resurrection power on the inside of you, you got to make a bigger noise than that, I think. God tells Moses, take these people and go here. And I love Moses' response in Exodus 33. He said, there's just no way we're going to go, God, unless your presence goes with us. He understood that in the presence of God is fullness of joy, is strength for the journey that God had just asked him to go on. And I realize sometimes in church it's great to get under the shower of his presence, but I don't want to leave this place without his presence going with us. I need his presence Monday morning. I need his presence Tuesday on the 75-85 freeway. And God responds and says, I will personally go with you. And our prayer this morning needs to be, God, let your presence so consume us that we walk in it daily, not just on Sunday, not just enough to get through today, but the overflow of your presence. Thank you, Jesus. Can we just lift our voices, lift our hands, and just tell him, I need your presence, Lord.
1: Yeah. Let's sing this out together this morning.

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We're here to seek your face, the living God, the one true living God. Come on, you're the desire of our hearts, oh Lord. Let's sing it together.

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And Father, I give you all of the rejection that I felt, every disappointment. I give you every moment that I felt left out. I know you don't leave me out, Lord. 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

0: Greetings, everyone. This is Brother Paul. We have breaking news. We go live to Sawardi, who is in Trinity Chopper. Sawardi, what are you seeing?
1: Thank you, my brother Paul. Yeah, this is Sawardi, you know, and we are flyover in the Trinity Chopper.

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And Brother Lou wanna turn up on the stage. 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Listen to this. 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
1: Legas.
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1: Bishop Mapa Mina. Legacy Mapa Mina. What's it?

Tell Prezos, your leader, Joseph Emmanuel.

gonna do a lot of worship the next few days. But the foundation of all worship is an understanding of the great love of the Father. And I like to sing that little children's song. No, Jesus said, in order for us to really come into the kingdom, we have to come like a child. Now, we're not supposed to be childish, just childlike. And just really understand the truth that Jesus loves me. This I know. And really, worship is simply love responding to love. And so really to lay a foundation for this week. We'll just sing this one more time, and we want you to understand that He loves us. I don't know what you're going through, what your circumstance is, but somebody needs to hear. This will wash all of the heartache away.

Boy Culture, the lad on my side like a bunch of key. You're tuning in to right now, Brother Low and ATL Praise House. Watch me, follow me, and don't even touch that dial. We're coming right back.

Ladies and gentlemen, welcome aboard ATL Airlines Flight 07. On behalf of the ATL Praise House team, a very special welcome to ATL Airline now departing from Port Exodus, taking you through life's journey to the kingdom. Captain Christ is in command and is being served by First Officer Brother Lou. We do invite you now to sit back, relax, and allow us to take very good care of you. Thank you.

the Lord and Messiah like a bunch of kids coming at you all the way from Antigua and Barbuda. You're listening to Brother Lou and ATL Praise Out. Yo, don't even touch that dial. We'll be right back. The thing, turn up.

Good morning. We want to say good morning to you. Good morning to you. We are here because we want to see all of His glory. All of His glory, we want to see it this morning. Amen. We're going to chase the glory of God on this Monday morning. Labor Day. It's Labor Day. And so good morning to all of you radio listeners. Good morning. You silent listeners, good morning to you anonymous listeners. good morning to you. You and me. To nations, we say good morning to you, Finland. Good afternoon to you, Finland. Amen. Puerto Rico, we want to say good morning. Good morning to you. Canada, we want to say good morning. Good morning to Germany. Good afternoon. Good afternoon to you. The United States of America. Good morning. Good morning. Jamaica. Good morning. Good morning to you as well. Right. We hope to see some other nations joining us here in a little while. Latin, Switzerland, good afternoon to you who just jumped on. Good afternoon to you as well. It's the Truth to Live By broadcast right here in Caribbean Praise Radio, all right? At the bottom of the hour, we're going to get our daily bread, and then about quarter to the hour of 8 o'clock, we're going to get our encouragement, and then about 8 o'clock, a little bit after 8, for panel discussion. That's right, we are looking at faith on display in this evil world that we are living in today. And we're looking at actually Rahab, all right? Rahab's faith. What faith did this lady display? Come on, let's look to the Lord right here for a word of prayer this morning. Father, thank you. God, we bless you, we glorify you, we magnify you, we lift up your name on high, Father God, who you are. We say hallelujah. It's one of the highest praise we can give to you. Your Son declared to us, as when we pray, say, hallowed be thy name, thy kingdom come and thy will be done, Father God. And thank you, Lord, that your kingdom is coming and that thy will can be done. And we are the agents, we are the people, we are the ambassadors, Father God. Father God, in the earth, Father God, to see that your will is done in the earth. Use us for your honor, use us for your glory, and we say thank you. Thank you for that. Thank you for ordering our steps in the path and in the way that we should go, Father God. Help us to walk in the calling. We already have. We talk about victory, Father God, but that's so much we live defeatedly. It's because we have not stepped into what you have done for us through Christ Jesus, Father God. And so, God, we thank you for transformation and change and renewal of mind, Father God, in the name of Jesus Christ of Nazareth. God, we give you call of praise and we lift you up tonight. Bless this broadcast. Bless everyone that's going to be listening, everyone under the sound of my voice, Father God. We ask you to meet their needs and thank you for meeting it. Thank you for supplying their needs according to your riches and glory, Father God, Father God, Father God, through Christ Jesus. So let me say thank you for what you're doing. In Jesus' name, amen and amen. Amen.

Hallelujah. So when I was growing up, my mom, she would walk me to the bus stop and we would hold hands. I still hold my mom's hand. And she would always sing to the Lord. And so a lot of songs, when I sing them, most of the time, I'm singing to him, not them. So how I respond to what I'm saying, it becomes personal. So you may not know God to be great and mighty. And I pray after listening to this or seeing this that you will know him to be great and mighty. You may not know him to be a healer or a way maker. But here's the thing. Don't judge anyone else's praise.

0: finished yet. So if you haven't experienced it yet, that means you're prophesying. But for those of us who've already experienced it, that means you're testifying.
1: All right.
0: So you got two options when we raise up Faithful and Healer. Either you're prophesying or you're testifying.

0: That's right, that's right. There's none at all like him, man. There's none like Jesus. You're never going to find another entity, deity, idol, whatever it is, amen, that you worship or bowing down to, amen. Even your iPhone, you're not going to find another creature, amen, like him, man. He's the only one who went to a cross, who died and who rose again from the dead. The Bible says he's the firstborn back from the dead, amen, because he's still alive today, amen. Amen, come on, come on. There were others who came back from the dead, but they're not alive today, so therefore they're not the firstborn. They cannot be the firstborn. They're not alive today, even though they were miraculously risen, amen. Amen, they are not alive today. Jesus is the only one who went to the grave, who spent 3 days there, and is alive forevermore. He sits at the right-hand side of the Father, forever making intercessions for you. And listen, we're going to be right back.
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1: 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I will counsel you with my loving eye on you. 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
1: Psalm 32, verses 6 through 8. Therefore, let all the faithful pray to you while you may be found. Surely the rising of the mighty waters will not reach them. You are my hiding place. You will protect me from trouble and surround me with songs of deliverance. I will instruct you and teach you in the way you should go. I will counsel you with my loving eye on you. God's Loving Eye, written by Dave Brannan. My wife Sue and I had just finished walking 5 miles across the Mackinac Bridge, which links Michigan's two peninsulas. This annual Labor Day event in the United States is a tradition in our state dating back to 1958. We grabbed a seat on a park bench to rest. A man sat down next to us to catch his breath as well. Soon, his wife and adult daughter joined him, and we learned that their family, also believers in Jesus, had suffered through the death of a teenage girl just as we did many years ago. Together, we were able to share how God has sustained us and given us strength and faith through the years. It was amazing to think that among the 33,000 walkers that day, we found a family that understood our hearts. Two families with similar stories ending up together in a sea of people. It sounds a little like something that can happen only because of what God told King David in Psalm 32. After David expressed his appreciation to God for protection and deliverance, he got this encouraging word from him. I will instruct you and teach you in the way you should go. I will guide you with my eye. God watches over his children, and he brings them together because they need each other. It's another indication that the Lord's unfailing love surrounds the one who trusts in him. Let's pray together. Lord, thank you for watching over us and for showing your love in often unexpected ways. May we always trust that you are guiding us in every moment, leading us toward others who need to know the peace and comfort that comes from knowing you. Thank you, Lord. It's in Jesus' name we pray. Amen.
2: As you go about your day, reflect on these questions. When have you experienced something that reminded you that God has his loving eye on you? What does his unfailing love mean to you?

0: can fix anything.
1: Jesus, you can fix anything.
0: Do you believe that He can? Do you believe that He can fix anything and everything? Yes, He can. Yes, He can. You have to believe that with all of your heart.

My God. 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Now, I'm here to tell you that this morning, man. I'm telling you, all things is working out for your good. No matter what it is that you're going through, no matter what you're faced with, you got to trust on God, man. Hey, guess what, man? It's Labor Day, right? It's a holiday, man. I don't know what you're going to be doing today, but I would encourage you, man, trust the Lord. Trust in the Lord. Trust in the Lord with all your heart. Lean not to your own understanding, all right?

0: I would encourage us in the back room. Let's go get our encouragement for this morning. Let's get our encouragement right here. Good morning, Anika. I am not getting audio from you.
1: I know why. I unmuted. Good morning, Pastor G. How are you doing this morning?
0: I am doing fine. I'm doing fine. I didn't know Canada celebrated Labor Day with us.
1: Yes. Both of us.
0: So the only thing they don't celebrate is Thanksgiving.
1: Yeah. So Thanksgiving is October and yours is November.
0: Oh.
1: Well, who knows if they're going to bring both of them the same.
0: I don't know. I guess they're trying to say November is when the man they call Christopher Columbus, you know what I mean, invaded the U.S.
1: Right.
0: You know what I mean? I always got a bad read when they come to Christopher Columbus in school, so I ain't gonna change now. Mm-hmm. You know what I mean? And I guess October is when he invaded Canada. Huh?
1: That's right. Yeah. I mean, I love it like that. You know, Canada have its own thing and the US have its own thing, you know? Just separate. Not together. I can see with the Labor Day, I will pass that one, but for the most part, everything else, yeah.
0: Well, guess what? When we enjoy Thanksgiving, you're at work in school.
1: And the same. Well. When I'm enjoying it, y'all are busy doing stuff too.
0: All right. Well, okay. Let's go get our encouragement for this morning. All right.
1: Amen. Good morning, everyone. I trust you are doing well this morning. Happy Labor Day for all of us who are celebrating. It is truly a wonderful morning thus far. And this morning, I want to remind us that God, our God, is a miracle worker. I came across this story, and it was so amazing to read, and just to look at how, you know, I could see God as a miracle worker in this little boy's life. On June 10, 2022, there was a little boy named Rahul who was playing in his backyard in Firid Village when he fell into an undercovered burrow, right? He became trapped approximately 60 feet below the surface in an 80 feet deep shaft. What made this rescue even more difficult was that Rahul was hearing and speech impaired. The rescue teams could lower a camera and a pipe to provide him with oxygen. However, they could not communicate with him or hear a response from him. For most of the rescue, those working above could not know with certainty what condition he was in or what they were digging towards. The ground was very hard and it was filled with a lot of rocks, and so making a vertical rescue impossible. Army personnel, national and state disaster teams were there and they were digging, trying to dig a parallel shaft. And then, they had to tunnel sideways towards this little boy so that they did not hurt him. For 104 hours, which is 4 days and 8 hours, Rahul remained trapped in that narrow confined space. Reports also indicate that a snake and a frog was present in this burrow, creating an additional danger for this little boy. Yet still, with all of those things, Rahul came out alive. He was brought out alive and he survived. When they rescued him, he was weak, yes, and we know he was there for 4 days. But the important part of this story is that he was alive. Our God is a miracle worker. And many of us can testify of this. Some of us have have gone through situations where we have, you know, been in situations similar to Rahul, where we had near-death situations, where we had different, you know, destructions, different things happening to us. And at that moment, we felt as if like we're between life and death, but God showed up. And I believe that God held this little boy for a reason and a purpose. This miracle that happened showed and demonstrated how sovereign our God is. It shows and demonstrates that God's mighty power was at work. And we could see that God's goodness and grace and his mercy and protection was evident. Yes, there were engineers. Yes, there were rescue team. Yes, there was equipment. Yes, there was human knowledge. Yes, there was strategy. Yes, they had skill and all of that. But the most important part of this is that the knowledge that they had came from God. The strength that they had, it came from God. The wisdom that they had, it all came from God. And many will give credit to all of these human engineers. But today I want to say that if it had not been for the Lord who was on Rahul's side, you know, where would he be today? Perhaps he would have been dead. But God changed his story. And if we pause and assess, we can say that the Holy Spirit was there and present in his life. So as believers, we ought to recognize that, you know, human ability is not greater than God's sovereignty. And God is always in control. He allows those things for us to see him rather than our circumstances. And we oftentimes talk about this, you know, for us to understand that his character is present and for us to understand and know who he is. And so that, you know, he can get the glory and so that all things will work together for our good. You know, consider this. Rahul could not hear the voice, but God was present. And how many times have you found yourself in that situation? Sometimes you question God. Sometimes you say, God, where are you? Sometimes you're like, God, why are you leaving me here to die? Sometimes you're saying, God, why did you bring me in this situation? But just know that he is doing this for your good and for his glory. You know, perhaps you did not fall into a physical pit like Rahul, but today you can give him glory because of what he did for you. You know, I remember even my own situation when I was working about 2 years or 3 years ago, when I was trying to run after this little boy, you know, with autism, trying to save him from going out into the road. And when I came back, the door swung shut on my shoulder, on my knee. I could have had a broken shoulder. Perhaps it could have been worse. Perhaps it could have been my head. You know, perhaps my knee could have been, you know, badly damaged where it couldn't, you know, come back, you know. But God worked his miracle and he protected me in that moment. I left with some pain, yes, but he still rescued and he still saved me. You know, many times we've gone through a situation, I've gone through near-death situations where I thought to myself, yes, I am going to die, but God saved me. And so this morning, I want to say to us that he is our miracle worker. No matter where you have fallen, emotional, you may be emotionally distressed. You may fall into, you know, something with some harsh condition. You feel as though it is the end. But this morning, I want to say to you that God is still working miracle. You are still breathing today because of the amazing miracle. You are alive. You are here. You're standing all because of God's grace. And that alone is enough reason for us to praise his holy name. God is our miracle worker. And sometimes the greatest testimony is simply this: I should have not been here, but by God's grace, I am here today. And so continue to praise God no matter what you're going through. Continue to trust him with all of your heart. And remember that everything that he allows you to go through, it is for his glory and for our good. I just hope and trust that you are encouraged this morning to continue to trust God again. Do not leave from that place where you give up praying all because you thought God had forsaken you. Remember, go back and read his word and remember that he said he would not leave us, neither will he forsake us. So trust in God with all of your heart. And lean on your own understanding this morning. And remember that God is still working miracles. He's still providing for us. He's still saving us. He's still rescuing us. He's still chasing after those whom he loves. And just trust him and you will see everything else come to fruition. Amen. Father, this morning, I just want to thank you for your reminder through that beautiful story that you are still performing miracles, that you're still working, mighty God. Father, Lord, many would have thought that, you know, being in that pit for 4 days and 8 hours for Rahul, mighty God, many would have thought that it was impossible. But what was impossible for man is possible for mighty God. And so I pray, God, that you just continue, God, to help us to understand that you are always there with us. Continue to strengthen us as we go throughout the day today. And may we remember that, Lord, we ought to trust in you, mighty God, because when we trust in you, we can see you at work. No matter what may happen, oh God, we know that you are always there. So continue, God, to pour out your everlasting goodness, your grace, and your mercy upon us, mighty God. And we give you thanks and praise for everything that you do. In your precious and marvelous name, Father, we pray. Amen and amen. Over to you, Pastor G.
0: Amen and amen. And it's so awesome to know that God. God is still working miracles. He is a miracle-working God, and he will continue to work work miracles, man. We just got to learn to trust God. You know? We have to trust him. Trust him in every intricate detail of our life. He's sovereign, and he is in charge. You know what I mean? Mm-hmm. So that, yeah, thank you so much for reminding us of that, right? Trust in Lord. Lean not to your own understanding in all your ways. Acknowledge him. Mm-hmm. He will direct the path, right? Be good. All right. Be safe. Enjoy your day. Amen. Make the best of it on this Monday. All right. And we know things is going to change. All right. So let me say this. So people, for a little while, you know, you're going to see Anika, but not the live Anika. All right. So then guess what? We can't talk and laugh like we used to. That's what everybody's going to miss. You know what I mean? Us talking and laughing. That's what people is going to miss. You know what I mean? I'm going to miss it too. So I'm going to try and talk to the video and see if it talk back to me.
1: Don't worry. I'll put some jokes in it so you can laugh.
0: All right. Okay then. Okay. God bless you.
1: All right. God bless you. Take care.
2: Hebron Gospel Hall invites you to Praise from the Pew, Melodies of Grace. 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

0: All right, we're going to get ready for our panelists to come in here. We can get into our panel discussion. All right, this morning we talked about faith. Excuse me, say talking about faith. But let me say good morning to Dr. Billy Philip, Pastor Philip, good morning to DJ Apache, good morning to you. Sharon, good morning to you. Yes, good morning, good morning, good morning, good morning. Good morning, good morning.
1: And we've seen him orchestrate our situations and affairs. Moving stuff and shaping stuff.
0: Welcome, a couple of our panelists is here. Amen. Others will be joining us in a little while. Right? Listen, man, we want to get you engaged in the conversation, in the topic, all right? So the number to call locally, all right, is 754-778-6480. That's the local number. You can always call that number. That's the 754-778-6480, all right? Well, WhatsApp international number, that is 520-396-9306, all right? You can call those numbers to be a part. of our panel discussion this morning. Again, WhatsApp is 520-396-9306. Good morning, panelists.
2: Good morning, my brother.
0: How's everybody doing? Everybody doing all right?
2: Yes, we're doing well.
0: Yeah. Yes. Amen.
2: Right,
0: man. That's right. Make no sense.
2: And welcome to all. Yeah. Viewers this morning.
0: Yeah. It makes no sense at all to complain. Come on, let's get back into our discussion. You know, Pastor, listen, you can open us in a brief word of prayer, and then we can get back into our discussion. We're still talking about Rahab and faith on display in an unbelieving world.
2: Let us pray. Father God, we thank you for this medium through which we can reach people with truth to live by, not just academic theories, Lord God, but truths that are applicable to lives. And so, God, as we discuss today, I pray for guidance of the Holy Spirit, that we may say the right words, Lord, that will be beneficial to people. Bless the airway, bless the instruments that will be broadcasting this discussion. In Jesus' name we pray. Amen.
0: Amen. Amen. Amen.
2: Let's continue.
0: Yes.
2: As we discussed last week, Rahab, it says, chapter 11 of Hebrews, the chapter we use as our base text. It says, by faith, verse 31, by faith, Rahab the prostitute did not perish with those who were disobedient, because she had given a friendly welcome to the spies, from the English Standard Version. And what we find here is, again, as we discussed last week, is one Gentile woman who was a prostitute until she believed in Yahweh, the Jewish God. And she and the nation of Jericho heard about the mighty things that God did over a period of 40 years. Egypt was the most powerful nation on earth at that time. And she and the nation heard the things that God did to them in order to liberate Israelite. She heard about the nations that were defeated by Israel through the process coming from Egypt until they reached Jericho. Jericho was a fortified city, well-walled. The walls were so large that it should be about all 40 feet thick or wide. And homes were built on top of it. And so soldiers and watchmen and residents live on top of those walls. It was almost impossible to penetrate and enter in naturally. It needed a mighty force, an army that could overpower them, and that was difficult. Maybe all of them would have to go through the gate, but it was difficult. Nevertheless, God was going to do mighty things. And she believed in the God of heaven. And she said something in the second chapter of Joshua, when the spies went there. He says, we have heard of your God and what your gods have done. And our hearts are melted. The people, the king, everybody in the nation, they were melting. But human beings, the instinct of self-preservation, even when reason says you cannot survive, you cannot defeat your enemy, because of the pride, because of the natural instinct, they will do everything. People will do anything to see what they can do, even though they know that defeat is inevitable. And that's what the king of Jericho was doing. He was doing whatever he could to prevent Israel, although he knew that they couldn't stop Israel. And so the harlot welcomed the spies, hid the spies from the king's men who came to fetch them and take them back to the king. And not only that, she advised them as to how to escape. So she had knowledge. She was a wise woman, knowledgeable woman. And they made a oath that for Rahab's home, both Rahab and her home, to escape destruction when they come in, when Israel invaded Jericho, she would put a scarlet thread hanging from the window through which the spies of Israel were going to escape. And we see after that the results in chapter 2, when Joshua and his men invaded and the walls tore down after the march around the wall, and they entered the place. Joshua commanded right there in chapter 6 of Joshua, go and look for the harlot, Rahab. Find her and protect her house. And then destroy the entire city. Burn down everything. That was one example where God did not want the spoil. The nation was not authorized to take any spoil from that city. And so they burned down everywhere and left Rahab's house. And that was a tremendous testimony of the faith of the woman. But we're going to see that it was more than just saving the spies. In Matthew chapter 1, I want to read Matthew chapter 1 and verse 5-7. And let me find it here. And Jesse, the father of David, no, before that, verse 5. And Solomon, the father of Boaz by Rahab. And Boaz, the father of Obed by Ruth. Two women who were not Jewish. They were Gentiles. And Israel were not supposed to be marrying to foreigners. But in these cases, these foreigners became Jews by conversion to the Jewish religion. So here is it. Boaz was the son of Rahab through Solomon. And here we see that Solomon was connected to the grandchildren, the ancestors of Jesse, and Jesse was the father of David. And it goes way back to Judah. And what we see in this old scenario is that Rahab from Jericho, a former prostitute, was converted to Judaism. Ruth, who came from Moab, was converted to Judaism. And Tamar, who committed incest with Judah, who was the tribe through which the Messiah would come. Judah actually ignorantly laid with his daughter-in-law. And so incest was committed. The daughter-in-law, Tamar, deliberately deceived him because he refused to follow the tradition of giving his third son to her as husband. So through Tamar, a woman who committed incest with Judah, was born a son that was chosen as the line through which the Messiah would come. Ruth from Moab got saved. And so what we find is that all three lineage ended up in Bethlehem, where Micah prophesied that the Messiah would born. So Tamar descendants, Ruth descendants, and this lady Rahab, the former prostitute, all three of them converge in history to be a part of the lineage. Descendants, Ruth descendants, and this lady Rahab, the former prostitute, all three of them converge in history to be a part.

0: There's a lot of people that we would throw away and say they are disqualified for various reasons. God will pick up those same people and use them for a mighty work. And there was no work greater than becoming a lineage through which the Messiah would come. The seed that was promised in Genesis 3:15 that would defeat the devil's seed and bring forth deliverance to the people of God. I'll stop there for now.
1: All right. Good morning, Barbara Cunningham. Happy Labor Day to you, my sister. Happy Labor Day to you. What's your name again? Dr. Russ.
2: Yeah, good morning, my brother.
1: All right.
2: How are you all doing?
1: Doing good, man. We're doing good.
2: I went looking for that word prostitute because most of the commentaries and books that I started reading, they said that this lady, Rahab, was just an innkeeper, you know, someone who have a house and she rent rooms out to people, and that's why, or in a restaurant or something for people to eat, that's why the spies went there. But in my research, there's only two words used in the Old Testament for prostitute. One is talking about a prostitute in for righteousness, in not in the Jewish religion, but in other religion, like in Balaam, where they had prostitutes in their temple as part of their worship.
0: Yes, yes.
2: That word was Kadesha. And that's not the word that was used for Ruth, for Rahab. The word for Rahab was Zona. And every time it's mentioned in the Bible, it's talking about a prostitute, a woman who sells somebody to for profit. So God's word speaks for itself when it says that she was a prostitute. And my brother is very, very correct. I think the story, two things the story is trying to get across to us, and I hope we see it. One, that once you are in God's family, God will go to any extreme to make sure you're protected. I believe that with all my extreme. Please take this as intended. Even if you are in sin, but he still will protect you there because you're his child. He would not bless you, you understand, but for protection. And I think even though protection may be a blessing, but it's not the blessing that we're talking about. And the other thing is that anybody, once you put your faith in the finished work of the Lord Jesus Christ, anybody can be saved. And I think this is a knock to my on my brothers and sisters who tend to think that God only saved a certain set of people. No, God. So once you put your faith in the finished work of Christ, God saves you. But another thing I found also is that the walls of Jericho was so wide. Archaeologists found out that you could chariots could pass one another on top of the wall. So that, and even if that is true, and a lot of archaeologists believe it's true, think about how thick that wall was. You understand? So that wall was very, very thick. So this king was trying to protect himself from God. And one of the things we have to realize here, when it comes to God's business and business that is not God, the people that are not God are doing everything they can to prevent us from doing God's business. But if you look at it, only a few of us are doing what we're supposed to do so that God's business can go on. By that I mean, if he built a wall as thick as he can, because

0: But that's what he's supposed to do to prevent God from working. You understand?
1: Yes.
0: But if Joshua those had used methods to crush that wall that man designed, they would never got through it. And what we're talking about, so not only faith of Rahab, but we're talking about the faith of Joshua and his people by marching around the wall seven times. So there's a lot of faith, what we're talking about going on in this context. But another thing, when we go to that, the genealogy, if you go to Deuteronomy chapter 23, and this is so significant. He says, 23 verse 2 and 3. This is what it says. A bastard shall not enter into the congregation of the Lord. Even to his 10th generation shall he not enter in the congregation of the Lord. That takes in the story of Judah and his children, Tamar. Taking the story of Tamar. Now, let go on. And number three. And an Ammonite or Moabite shall not enter into the congregation of the Lord. Even to their 10th generation shall they not enter into the congregation of the Lord forever. And so here, Ruth, Rahab, Tamar, all of them, based on prescriptive law, they could not enter in to his genealogy. But if you go to Ruth chapter 4 and verse 18 in the Bible, this is what the Bible says. Now these are the generation of Perez. Who's Perez? Perez was the son of Tamar and Judah. Mm-hmm. And Perez got Hebron. And it goes on. And if you count from Hebron to David, guess how much he got? 10 generations.
1: That's interesting.
0: If you come from Pharaoh to David, you got 10 generations. The prescript required that 10 generations, if you are a bastard or a Moabite or Ammonite, or let's say the Canaanite, you can't come in for 10 generations. But when God says, I found me a man after my own heart, and Ruth came in, and then the Bible says, and talks about David. David is the last one. You find that it's 10 generations. And now, then you start to see God talking about putting people in the line. And so it is significant. When we go to Matthew's genealogy, you find when it reached to David, it talks about this is a 14th generation. Then it reached to Abraham, and it talks about 14th generation. You understand? So we need to understand God oversees all his affair. We, as God's children, all we have to do is live by faith. And whatever God wants happen, will happen. You see, I find that so interesting because, and so when you go to Matthew, you'll find that, I hope I got it marked, because I had it marked, where God talks about the 14th generation, or is it there? I think it's in Luke.
1: No, it's Matthew. Matthew is the one. Matthew 1 would deal with genealogy.
0: Yeah, every time you reach a certain name, the Bible talks about these are the 40. Let me see if Luke, I'll probably get it. Give me a minute.
1: Yeah.
0: Luke chapter.
1: No, Matthew is the one who deals 14 generations.
0: Matthew is the one?
1: Matthew is the one who dealt with that, yes.
0: Okay, but what I'm trying to get at is that God is trying to let you know that there's epochs, and every time something happened, God has to work to bring it back. The tree get off the track. God has to bring the train back on salvation track, and he does. And he does, but he uses people like you and I, people of faith, people who live by faith. And so this lady, Rahab, was so significant because she said it so best. She says, look here, from we heard about the Red Sea, that's 40 years ago. 40 years ago, from what we heard about that, our hearts begin to melt. I want us to understand, people who are listening, when you live for God by faith and God begin to work in your life, the people around you will begin to pay attention to who you are and what you're doing and who you're doing it for. You understand? Faith.
1: That is Matthew 1:17, if you could get to the generations.
0: Okay.
1: Matthew 1:17.
0: Okay, yeah, that's it. Thank you, my brother. Thank you. But when you live by faith, people will pay attention to what God is doing in your life. And the only way we can leave a legacy on earth, here it is 40 years ago, and they're still talking about it. The only way we, as God's people, can leave a legacy on earth, if we live by faith. Because if you live by faith, it directs you and I to where God is working so that we can work in tandem with God in the lives of people. I stop there because I could go on. Brother Gilbert.
2: Yeah. I want to go back, you know, to when you first started talking about Tamar. You went after the word prostitute, you know what I mean? And how a lot of commentary or commentators sort of dimmy down the idea of her being a prostitute, that they water it down, yeah, trying to make her soft or pretty or nice or whatever they want. They're trying to do there. You know what I mean? And when stuff like that is done in the Word of God, it robs people who is perhaps seeking after God and trying to look for people in the Bible or throughout the Word of God, that was just as bad, or maybe even worse than they said. And salvation came their way. That is dangerous when people do that. As a matter of fact, the person who's doing that is actually deducted, I mean, from the Word of God. You know what I mean? Whatever they're trying to do with it for whatever reason. You know what I mean? Rahab was, I say, to be the crux of faith. I mean, as we're talking about faith being displayed, you know what I mean, in this evil generation and in the time in which we are living in. This woman's faith was so remarkable. This woman's faith was so profound and powerful that when James is talking about faith with works, or faith by works, okay,
1: amen,
2: Rahab is mentioned in that scenario.
1: Yeah.
2: In James chapter 2, verse and verse number 25. Let's read it for the hearers. It says this. It says, likewise was not Rahab the harlot also justified by works when she received the messengers and sent them out another way? Her action. Okay. So her faith had action to it. Her faith had
1: what it is
2: James called works towards it. Her faith was not just a dead faith. Yes, she believed, okay, which is critical to me, which is essential, which is important. You know what I mean? You believe, but then upon believing, you have to do something. Amen. Put it this way, you have to put your belief into action.
1: Amen.
2: Have to come into action.
1: And true faith is manifested by works.
2: Right, right. And that's what, and that's
0: always,
2: what's so,
0: always.
2: That's, yeah, that's what's so powerful yeah. about her. You know what I mean? She just did that. She and if we would outline this perhaps as Bible teachers, we outline the fact that guess what? She heard. All right, faith coming by hearing, and by hearing the word of God. She heard the things that God had done to other nations, and how God provided, how God protected. She heard about the cloud and the pillow of cloud by night, and everything that God did. She heard about the Jordan, the river, at the height, how the ground was dried up, and these men walked through and dry that. She heard. So the hearing those things activated faith in her. So what she heard, she believed. She believed that the children of Israel, God was God. And there was no other God like his God. I think I would venture to say that you know what? Rahab did some comparison with guess what? The gods that they were serving and the gods of Israel. Perhaps says, has our God ever did anything like that? Has the God we worshiping and serving ever part Red Sea? Did the things that we are hearing about this God? You know what I mean?
0: Amen, I mean,
2: they're serving a God that they have not seen. You know what I mean? They don't have a statue with a God in it walking before them. You know what I mean? Anything like that. These people are just following, amen, an unseen God. You know what I mean? And all these great miraculous work is happening before them. I don't recall our God doing anything like that. So it caused her to believe. But then her greatest thing was that she acted upon what she believed. She took the risk of hiding the spies in her house. You know what I mean? Protecting these men of God, sending them out another way, and even giving them instruction. Stay in the forest for about 3 days, okay? Because the men are searching. So if you come out of hiding, there's a possibility of them fighting. And James uses her and guess what says, your faith got to have action in it. You know what I mean? Today, in this world in which we are living in, a lot of our faith, or those of us who say we have faith or professing faith, our faith has no action at all in it. We lay around, we sit around, and we want God to do. I don't know what it is we expected, you know what I mean? We want God to do, and we don't move out. You know what I mean? God, I'm believing you for healing. Go to a doctor. Trust God to work through the doctor to heal you. You know what I mean? God, I'm looking for a job. But get up and go buy a newspaper. You know what I mean? And start looking for a job and do something about it. Your faith must have action through it. And this woman, and not only that, the greatest thing, and we talked about it last week, all right, was that she put the scarlet ribbon outside her window, a marker of her house, and somebody equated that, I think it was Dr. Ross, equated that to the blood of Jesus Christ. You know what I mean? Mm-hmm. She marked her house, all right, with this scarlet ribbon, so that way when the war began, and guess what? Her house was marked. Her house was marked. You know. And then when you're reading it from Jasper's perspective, you know what I mean? What this woman did was talked about, because it was Joshua who instructed them, go protect her house. Go and protect her house. In other words, we sent some men over there so that, guess what? In the passion of battle, in the passion of war, you know what I mean? In the passion of carrying out, that I guess what? We don't invade this woman's house. You know what I mean? So the spies had to have come back and told Joshua about everything that was done for them, what this woman did for them, and everything along the line. And Joshua carried out, or remember that, and carried out that order of protecting her. You see, if we on display faith in this unbelieving world in this time, our faith must be seen working. Okay? That's the big point I'm trying to make here. Our faith must be seen working. All right? Your faith, people must see your faith doing something. You can say how much you believe in God, But if your faith is not demonstrating that you believe God, then your faith is just as dead and you will never get the results. Some people are wondering, why? I have faith, I believe God, and so not because your faith isn't working. You know what I mean? Your faith isn't working.
0: And if faith in what?
2: Well, whatever it is they want to believe God, you got to move. You got to move. Your faith have to go to work. Even when it comes to salvation, faith have to go to work. You know what I mean? You know what I mean? Faith is never meant to lie dormant. Okay? That's not God intended by faith. It's not something that lies Amen. Dormant. Okay? Amen. Faith is an action word. Okay? And it must produce. Okay? But guess what? Faith needs something to work with. And we have to give faith the thing to work with. We have to do that. Especially in this unbelieving time in which we are living in. You know what I mean? In this stage and age that we are living in. People must see faith at work in us. So I leave it there, and I go back up to Pastor Wilson.
1: Yes, that point is very important that you mentioned, Rahab, in the book of James. Because Paul himself, some people want to put a contradiction between Paul and James. But Paul said the same thing that James said. Paul was emphasizing salvation by faith alone. But true salvation produces works. Look what Acts 26:20, where Paul was defending himself in court. He says, from the New International Version, let me read it. First those of Damascus, then those in Jerusalem and in all Judea, and then to the Gentiles, I preach that they should repent and turn to God and demonstrate their repentance by their deeds. Then the English Standard Version says, but declare first to those in Damascus, then in Jerusalem and throughout all the region of Judea, and also to the Gentiles, that they should repent and turn to God, performing deeds in keeping with their repentance. Every true faith come with works. Mm-hmm. Works is the fruit of it. Works is not an additional to earn salvation, but it is a natural outworking of faith. Faith is demonstrated by works. You just don't say, oh, believe it, trust in God, and that's it. You trust in God, you're saved. But the true saved person produce works to confirm that they really believe. And this is what we see with Rahab. Rahab believed that the God of the Jews would claim Jericho. Mm. And while others were melting, she put her faith in God. And put it this way, by hiding the spies, she was putting her life in danger.
2: If
1: the king's men had discovered that she was hiding those men and they had not gone, she would have died. She put her life on the line by faith. So that is a great demonstration of works, that faith producing works in the Bible. And James make it clear. And Paul here in Acts 26:20 is confirming what James says. Both of them agree with the same thing. True faith is manifested by works. What we find in the church today, a lot of counterfeit Christianity, where people baptize. Some believe in baptismal regeneration. If you are baptized and you are saved, the baptism saves you. I was reading some years ago, Ignatius was one of the followers of John, and I was shocked when Ignatius, in one of his epistles, said, God sanctify water to wash away sins. And I couldn't understand why a man who walked with John, who was such a man of faith and of such a true disciple of Jesus, could end up with such a belief that God sanctify water to wash away sins. The Bible tells us that we are cleansed by the word. We have been washed. We have been cleansed. We have been sanctified by the Spirit of our God. He was suggesting that water, baptism, wash away sins, which was a fictitious theology. We find it in church history coming down. The Catholics preach it. than the Protestant, with all their correct teaching of faith, without work. They themselves believe, some of them, the Lutheran and others, believe in baptismal regeneration in some way. And so we find that right throughout history, from Abel, we started with Abel when we're talking about demonstration of faith. And the Bible says, by faith, Abel offered up better sacrifice.
2: Yeah.
1: So every one of the persons we have discussed so far in Hebrews chapter 11, their faith was demonstrated by their works.
2: Mm-hmm.
1: And we need to come to the point where we demand from, and we preach forcefully and teach forcefully converts, that there's no such cheap salvation where there is no works to back it up. Every true repentance have works to prove it, to demonstrate it. But the tree exists before it bears fruit. And this is what Paul says. Paul says, you are saved by faith through grace. That is where the tree comes in. But if a tree exists, the tree is not barren. The tree produces fruit. But fruit cannot come with a tree. Yes. And that's what Christianity is all about. And so here is this woman in a foreign land where they worship all kind of gods. She broke ranks with her nation and said, no, this God that will overpower the Egyptian, the greatest nation on earth, and kill off the other nation, the other kings, this God is not one of the gods of the earth, but he is the God of heaven and earth. Her view was comprehensive. She moved away from polytheism, the belief in many gods, to monotheism, one God, who is the God of both heaven and earth. What we find out in the Haitian polytheistic belief system is that no one God was big enough to rule the universe. We have a God of water, God of fire, God of fertility, God of judgment, a God of everything. So dear God is like what we have today, specialists. We have specialist doctors. Hi, doctor, here, doctor. No, doctor.
2: Yes, sir.
1: Doctor, all kind of doctors. Even doctors who test your high and those who operate. Different kind of doctors. So the ancient polytheistic world have specialist God. They were only capable of doing this and doing that. Couldn't do everything. But this woman recognized, just like Nebuchadnezzar recognized later, that the God of the Hebrews is a singular God. And he is the God of everything. He specialized in everything. When I was growing up as a boy, doctors do everything. The doctors that I know of, they will deal with every sickness that you have. But as time goes on, doctors could only be licensed to do certain things. But family doctors do everything that you want them to do, including up. So the God of the Bible, Rahab discovered, was a God of all. He rules heaven and he rules earth. And this is what we need to learn, that even in ancient culture, people are discovering by experience and by revelation that the God of the Bible was not demigods. Where even in the Christian church, where we have the one big God and a lot of demigods come right down to Jesus' incarnation. All those ignorance, when people come to God, the true God of heaven, their eyes are open to know that the God of heaven is a God of all. And this is what we need to emphasize. And this woman, who had no theological training in any school, the nation was idol worship nation, she, by revelation, could be telling the spies that she believed the God of heaven is God of all. That is a massive revelation from God.
2: That's you know, before I go to Dr. Russ, you use the word revelation. You know, I struggle. I just, you know, I think her belief, you know what I mean, of what she was hearing, you know, you may spiral this woman to a place.
0: But who she was hearing it from?
2: People, like,
0: not only was she hearing, but who she was hearing it from?
1: Because Revelation she was hearing and seeing
0: anger. Yes. People who were angry about what God was doing. People who hated God.
2: Yeah, perhaps, right. People passing through the land and other nations who have fled, who have fled from what God. Because remember, Israel, the children of Israel, they engage in war with other nations. The intent was not to engage in war with them. They tried to go through the land. They said, listen, we're just passing through. We don't want no trouble. Yes. But yet these nations fought them. You know what I mean? And when God stepped in, right, those stories begin to spread. People would flee, people would run to other places and everything along the line. And I think this belief, because we have to understand, you know what I mean, faith and belief is connected in such a way. You know what I mean? The Bible says believe that you have received by faith. You understand?
1: And
2: believe is I struggle, so you might have to help me here. I don't think we have the knock on the word believe yet. You know what I mean? We believe, but put it this way: to what degree do we believe? This woman believed so strongly, that she took action on what she believed.
0: It's not that we believe; it's what we believe in.
2: I wasn't using the word in us. I know what. Huh? I got you, brother. I got you.
0: Yeah, you understand?
2: Yeah.
0: A lot of times people say, I have faith, but they don't have faith in the God of heaven.
1: Yeah.
0: You understand what I'm saying?
1: So they have faith in themselves.
0: Exactly. You see, you have faith. Everybody lives by faith.
2: Everybody got some form of faith.
0: Exactly.
1: Yes, they must have faith.
0: Only those who put their faith in the God of heaven, and not only put their faith in, but live like he is alive. Because all through the Bible, he's called the God, the living God. And if he is alive, then we should, and Paul says we should be dead to him so that we can live in Christ. But Pastor Wilson and was saying, you know, she was in a heathen nation. Think about this. This lady.
2: All of that stuff. That's why I keep saying she is the crux of the topic. You know what I mean? For me. She is the crux of the topic, because the nation she was in, the radical thing. Dr. Rush, you would say this in my ears for years. You would always say this: Christianity is not for wimps. You would always say that. Okay? It's edging my head. So now, here is your proof.
0: This is what I'm saying. Rahab
2: was no wimp when it comes to believing God, okay, in the nation and among the people in whom she was living in, that her faith, that her belief, this woman did not care about her life, I believe, okay? She did didn't care whether she lived or died, going before the king and telling the king the story. We talked about that last week. We ain't going down there, okay? You understand that? So I mean, is the radicalness of her belief that and the actions that she took in it, okay?
0: Yes.
2: When Pastor Wilson was talking, Ephesians 2 and 10 came to my mind. You know, and God has already, for guess what? We are his workmanship, created in Christ Jesus unto good works. It triggered a thought in my mind, Pastor Wilson, that guess what? Yeah. My salvation must be demonstrating faith, okay, by good works. If that makes sense.
0: Let me reinforce that. If we go to the pastoral epistles, 1st and 2nd Timothy and Titus, there are two things emphasized all through those books to pastors. He say these things you need to talk to people about. What? Doctrine. And good works. You go through there. Those are the things that are emphasized always. Doctrine and good works. And so when James said, Rahab, demonstrate her faith by work, he's letting you know, just what he's saying, this woman was putting her life on the line. But today, what do you hear from the pulpits today? God wants you to get rich, get some money. You understand health and wealth? No, scripture says you need to know the truth and live the truth. Good works. You see,
1: people,
2: that's good works. That's good works, Russ. That's good works.
0: Yes. Yeah. See, you faith, when you don't get saved by works.
2: No.
0: But if you are saved, you will work.
2: Right. I think
0: there's a scripture word in Titus chapter 3, verse number 8. This is what ties everything in for me. It says, this is a faithful saying, and these things I will not thou affirm, talking to pastors, constantly, that they which believe in God might be careful to maintain good works. And then he ends and say these things. What? Good works are good and profitable unto men. You and I as Christians, no church, no Christian is profitable to the people they serve unless they start learning how to do good works. Not qualified works. Do you understand? Because a lot of times I'll share a story with you. When God began to deal with me, with the homeless people and how I deal with them, everyone I meet, I would buy food. But one day I met this guy and he said, "So I need $2 to go on the bus." I say, "Man, I'll buy you some food, but I ain't giving you my $2. So I took him to Burger King, buy him $7-$8 worth of food. He took the food, put it in his backpack, and he looked at me and said, "Look here, but I still need $2 to catch the bus." And the Holy Spirit took my heart and crunched it. And this is what the Holy Spirit said to me. To provide a need of a person, that person must tell you what their needs are.
2: Yeah.
0: You don't determine what that person
2: needs.
0: You understand what I'm saying?
2: Yeah,
0: if that person asks you for $2, then you determine whether you give them $2 or not. Don't tell them you don't need the $2, but you need food. No, that isn't what they need. Yeah. What good works today in the church is we qualify it. Do you understand what I mean when we say we qualify it? You can get it, but you can't get it. You can get it, but you can't get it. You can get it, you can get it. You see, we try to sift the needy and the greedy. But that isn't our responsibility. God sifts the needy and the greedy. Because I'm sure, John, you know, people come to your church for things they need, and they don't need it, and all of a sudden they stop coming. But the people who need it, they're constantly and consistently because they need it. Our responsibility is not to determine who need it. We just have to provide for the need to be met. Good works. Good works. Good works is in, I remember when I first started giving out, only black people used to get my money. I'm serious. Only black people. And God grabbed my hand and said, no, white, Chinese, all of them are homeless and they need money. They need help.
1: Yeah, they need help.
0: You understand? I was qualifying. I was acting as God as far as what a person needs us. And that's what we do in the church today. We don't just provide needs. We provide qualified needs, and we should not. Right. We don't qualify what is a need. Yeah. God does that in the sense that person to us. And the minute God show you somebody has a need, he's letting you know that you're the person who can provide the answer to that need.
2: Good morning to you, Minister Bennett.
0: Morning, my sister.
2: You're quiet.
3: Good morning.
0: You come right in time. You come right in time to provide.
2: You came right in time to provide. I was about to say the same thing, Russ. To provide a
3: provide a what? Because I'm listening to where you guys are. So
0: sure. I want you to put the ice cream on top.
2: No, he was really talking about Rahab's faith, in action. Faith in action.
3: Right.
2: Faith without works is dead. And this woman demonstrated You know what I mean? I mean, what she believed, even when she was talking to the spies, what she heard and everything, she just didn't believe it, but she demonstrated it. When she hit them, when she went and told the king her lie, you know what I mean? When she came back to them and let them down to the window, we told them, go into the forest, hide there for 3 days, and then go back to your people. That was her faith in action, and that was good works.
3: It was.
2: Some people may not see that as good works, but that was good. That was good. That was good works, because that works led to the glory of God and what God was doing in the line. We have to see that in the narrative. See that in the story. I mean, talking about our faith today. Faith today, all right, must be demonstrated. You know what I mean? You cannot say you believe and then guess what? You don't demonstrate your faith.
3: But that's the fascinating thing, though, Pastor G. Rahab didn't say that she believed, if you really looked at it. Mm-hmm. You know, it's not, she didn't say, you know, I believe in this God, but everything that she has done speaks.
2: That she believed, right.
3: And one of the things, that we have to look on is that there is a progression from hearing. And we have, mind you, put that in context, over what, 40 years, you know, God has brought his people out and done what he's done. And then we've recognized that she says that she heard what God has done. All right. She heard about him, parting the Red Sea, if you will, defeating the powerful king. She said that she heard. And one can look at Joshua 2:10, if we look at it right there. But the beautiful thing about it, because by the time you get to verse 11 of that same chapter, she says, it's almost like it moves from what she has heard for her to come to a conclusion about who God is. So when she gets to that particular place, she says that the Lord your God, he is in heaven and in heaven above and on earth beneath. So her hearing is very interesting, that it led her to recognize who this God is. Her recognition of his sovereignty, of his power, of his might, led her to that faith in this God. And I want us to really catch the progression of what's going on right here. Because when you would have looked at it, the same people of Jericho would have heard the same reports, right? And the scripture tells us in verse 11, too, that their hearts melted with fear. I think somebody mentioned that earlier when I was listening. And then when we look at it and judge or look at the difference between Rahab, how she responded to what she heard, is significantly different. She responded to the very things that she heard. The rest melted with fear, but Rahab moved into action. So when we sit down and we look at it, faith comes by hearing. Yes. All right. But there's a greater thing. She didn't just say like how we like today to profess that I have faith. Mm-hmm. I believe. Mm-hmm. We do all of these things. But when it comes on to demonstrating that faith, that's not us.
2: Right.
3: That's not us. So we'd recognize that there's a level of risk aligned with what Rahab was about to do next. You understand? Because the spies came in. All right. We know all of this. The spies came in. The king heard about all of this. But what did Rahab do? She hid the spies. She hid these people. There's a risk. How many of us would go up against a king who is in total control? And that's why when I read the story of Rahab, and I know many of us, we park at the prostitute, which is important. Yes. Don't get me wrong. But when we look at really what is taking place, the progression of this scripture, and recognize that this woman didn't say, I believe in your God and just leave it there. She took a risk.
2: She
3: risked her life to protect these people. That's courage. What are you willing to give up for the faith? And this is what we see taking place when we look at Rahab in this thing. You understand? She took a major risk because, you know, she believed in this God that she's heard about 40 years earlier. The God who did something 40 years ago. You understand? So it's very interesting when we come down and we look at it, because we must understand that faith produces action. And we've been talking about it over 2 months now. Mm-hmm. Faith produces action. It's not enough for you just to verbally say that you have faith. You understand? Faith produces action. And so we have to look at it. She heard, she believed, she acted, and the Lord delivered her. You understand? The Lord delivered her. And that's the progression that I would just kind of share. So you guys are on, you guys were doing good, you know, sharing it. But at the end of the day,
0: there's another progression there, Rahab, my sister. If you go to verse number 21, where she tied the cord in the window. I think that's the thing that stick the jello to the wall. Right? The Bible says the minute these guys leave, you put that cord in the window. And you understand?
3: Yeah,
0: and
3: yeah.
0: So I think that ties it together. But I'm not saying you're wrong. I'm just saying that.
3: No, I got you.
2: I mean,
3: it's fascinating. Nah. It's fascinating when you go there, because we look at Rahab, we look at the starting point, we look at how, you know, the descriptors, because we love to use descriptors where people are concerned. But when we look at her actions as they came down, and we have to recognize, yes, she did a good deed, but I don't want us to get stuck there. We have to recognize that God's favor, you understand, God's favor didn't come really by her doing that way. God's favor came because of the faith that she had put in her trust in this God. You understand? Yeah. She had a genuine belief in this God.
2: That's what we said. That genuine belief leads to action, and that's why James, when he's talking about faith and works, mentions her. Okay, mentions her in that. Not only that, there's something else there because her faith, not her background, not her history, not anything about that. Determined her destiny, her faith.
3: No,
2: her faith. Yeah. So, her faith, you know what I mean, and that's so important. And Russ read it when he talked about when he took us back to Deuteronomy and said, and then said about every 10th generation is that, you know what I mean? I mean, her faith also determined her destiny, and we have to realize our faith determines our destiny as well in this world in which we are living.
3: Definitely,
2: you know what I mean.
3: Definitely.
0: And also those around us too, John. Our faith determines the destiny of those around us also.
2: One of the things in that progression,
0: my sister, is she said, look here, you got to not only give me a token, but you got to promise me you will save my family. Yeah. You understand?
3: Yeah. Yes.
0: So faith not only determines our destiny, but if you live it right, if you do it right, it determines the destiny of those around us.
2: Mm.
0: You understand what I'm saying?
1: Yeah.
0: Because when they see what we're doing, and they see, and when they ask questions, you say, because God did this, this is why. And then all of a sudden they begin to see, when their life begin to fall apart, when they're old, they will not depart from it, because all of a sudden they can look at it and say, hey, well, my mom or my dad, they live good. They didn't have much, but they live comfortable. Why? Because they have faith in this God. So let me see if this God can help me. Bam.
2: Yeah.
0: My brother, I'm sorry.
3: But it speaks to her character too, you know.
0: That's
1: what I was coming to.
2: Because
1: the fact that a Jewish nation who have certain lifestyle different from the Gentiles.
0: Exactly.
1: And Solomon was willing to marry her, a former prostitute. She must have been radically changed. He could feel comfortable marrying to a woman who had gone into maybe hundreds of different men, because she has a hostel there. Her house was like a hostel.
0: Yeah,
1: where men come in to service it. And so the point is
2: that's important, Pastor Vincent. That's
0: extremely important. That's why I laugh.
2: Because
1: for me to go married to a former prostitute, not just one, maybe a few men, but hundreds of men over the years coming in, her reputation was well known. And for me to be recognized as being the husband of a farmer to do like that. It's a big challenge, you know. So her life must have been radically changed. And everybody could see the change in her life.
2: And she became a symbol. She became a symbol of God's radical grace. We have to see that.
3: Metaphoric. It's metaphoric. It can be looked at metaphorically.
2: Right. Because here it is. God chose a woman with a broken past. Okay.
3: All of them.
2: To display his unshakable faith. And so it speaks to, and Pastor Wilson, you have a very profound outlook right there, because the fact about it, there is a lot of people who are Rahab to an extent. They may not be a prostitute saying that, you know what I mean? But guess what? The brokenness, the woundedness, of their life. Some, they're sitting in church and they don't think that they have value or they can be used, by God. God looked beyond this woman's fault. You understand?
3: That's right.
2: And her past. And guess what he did? He restored to her true identity as to who she is in Christ Jesus. Now, as Russ pointed out a couple of weeks back, or maybe last week, you know what I mean? Yes. Everybody keep mentioning her in the Bible. Every author that talks about her in the Bible keep left the word the prostitute. Okay, the harlot. They left the word the harlot. And maybe that is just there for us as a reminder as to where God brought this woman from. By faith.
3: As well as telling us that we're not too far gone either, because when I looked at this in a sense, metaphorically, we're all prostitutes, because many of us, we have many other gods. You understand? So we're all prostitutes when we really look at it. So sometimes when I read Rahab's story, it's almost like, God is saying, think about it. She's a woman. Women are worth thought of less than. You understand? When we look at it in that respect, she was an outcast. She was never a part of the Israelites. She was a Gentile woman, if you look at it. She was one who did everything contrary to what God did. But he is showing us that, just about you can come into the family of God regardless of your status, regardless of the life that you have lived, regardless of all of these things. And all that is contingent on that is having that faith in him. And when we begin, and I think I heard y'all say we're going to study the women of the Bible, when we look at it, because there's kind of a little pattern. Yeah. That goes on with God with women when we look through the Bible. But at the end of the day, Rahab to me paints a bigger picture than just prostituting from the level of a man to a woman, thing for profit, for exchange, if you will. But it speaks bigger to us spiritually, because many of us are prostitutes when it comes on to the relationship with God. But it's no different. He's willing to marry us anyway. We're never too far gone. And that's what I look at when I look at Rahab's story.
1: And looking back at Solomon marrying to Rahab, a lot of times our life and our actions don't match our theology. I heard a pastor preaching some many years ago when I was a young man. And he said, this prostitute got saved, came into the church, and was having a problem. And she thought that her past was going to affect her getting married. Who would want to marry her in the church? Because she was this kind of person. People know on the street, lady of the night, they call it. I was hearing the preaching in Jamaica. And she said, the lady came to him for counseling. And he said to the lady, anybody asks you about your life, tell them that you're a virgin. If you haven't gone out to prostitution since you got saved, you're a virgin. Because if any man is in Christ, a new creation, all things are passed away. Your past life is finished. You're a new person. And since you get saved, you're not gone into prostitution. So you're a virgin. based on confusion.
0: But that's true.
1: It's true. If you as a single pastor, and somebody came into the church as a former prostitute, and people know it, and you as a pastor go and marry to that former prostitute, it's going to be a big problem for you in the church, you know.
0: Always.
1: In terms of image, how could pastor marry to this former prostitute? They are not thinking of the fact that God radically changes a person when they come to Christ. Just like Paul.
3: Amen.
1: Paul was a murderer. Moses committed murder.
0: Yeah.
1: David committed murder. And God used them in such a tremendous way after.
0: Yes.
1: We have to learn to pass the past when we come to God's people. God changing a person is so radical. That's why the Bible calls him a new creation.
2: Yeah.
1: Things change. Your former life is buried when you come to Christ. But we, in our minds, still see the person as who they were. We're not seeing them as who they are.
2: That's because we ain't changed.
3: That's right.
2: Let's just get the nail on the head. That's because if we seen them as that's because
0: listen to me.
2: You don't say it. I'm saying it. That's because listen. If I am radically changed and you're supposed to see me as well, and I'm supposed, why am I harping on your past? And that's what happened about who you are today in Christ. Your new, the Bible said we get a new identity. So the old is, and here's the word the Bible used, passed away. So that means it's dead, it's gone, it don't exist no more. Okay? It's no longer around. So why am I going to pick up a shovel as a believer in Jesus Christ and go to your grave tomb and dig you up out of the grave to talk about you?
0: It makes no sense to me then.
2: Okay.
1: The problem is, brother, the problem as I see it is that the Bible says when we must be transformed by the renewing of our mind.
2: That's what I'm saying. Mine ain't transformed. Mine ain't renewed. Mine ain't changed. So therefore, we ain't changed.
0: The Bible says
1: we can be converted and changed as a new person. But the problem is that when a man is converted, you have to go through a process to transform him.
2: It's the process. You know, I keep hearing that word. I keep hearing that word. Process.
0: As newborn babes desire the sincere milk of the word.
2: Let me say what I say because it's burning on my tongue. Because me and you going back. We're going back to IHOP right now, and we're gonna sit out like we used to right there. Okay. I believe in the process. But the process only takes as long as you want it to take. Okay? And I'm basing I am basing that on my own past, nobody else's. Okay? Because when I came to my senses in that prison, all right? I went to work anybody who was in prison with me will tell you. In the prison, this boy was just as bad as he was on the street. Okay? And I would tell people, I was the number one dope seller in prison. And when I had my encounter with Christ, I walked back into the building in front of the guards and everybody. I said, listen, I done. And everybody looked at me like I was crazy. My mind was made up. The process began, and the process only took as long as I decided, hey, I need to move. That's just for me. So it works for me. Everybody else is not me.
1: John, let me show you something. I spent a lot of time studying church history.
2: Yeah.
1: What I have discovered, a bad person, when they get saved, the transformation outwardly is more radical and it moves faster. You see a person grow up in an environment where you were the goody-goody person, as they would call them, for where I come from. You are not that bad. Your life was good, but you were not saved. When you repent, the change is not as radical outside as the person who was a criminal, like Paul, who was a persecutor. Paul began to hold peace the apostles who walk with Jesus, because the change is so radically different. When you were a wicked even person, like a drug pusher, like you say, and you repent, the change is radical. Rather than a good person who said, I didn't used to do this, I didn't used to do that. And you still see yourself as that good person before you got saved, and God just had some grace to it. It's a radical difference. Now, a prostitute gets saved. It's a radical difference than a person grew up in church. A person grew up in church and was a virgin but not saved. When that virgin gets saved, they don't feel like that good person before you got saved, and God just had some grace to it. It's a radical difference. Now, a prostitute gets saved. It's a radical difference than a person grew up in church. A person grew up in church and was a virgin but not saved. When that virgin gets saved, they don't feel

0: appearance as a bad person.
1: I got you. No,
2: I believe the scripture says that you're a newborn babe in Christ. As a newborn babe, desire the sincere milk of the word. I believe there are Christians who are genuinely saved, but they take longer time for that process to come out. Like little children. If you're a father, you got a little child, 2-year-old, and you got this friend, this big fat friend come to the house, and you know the father's overweight. And the little child go right to him and say, "Why are you so fat?" Now, an older child wouldn't do that. But a little child who is just learning would do that. And you will overlook that. But if you, and let me say this, I heard you preach a lot of time, John, and you preach the word. So if you're looking at your congregation and this change, then I think you're valid. But you can't say that for everybody.
1: No, I said it for me. And Pastor, listen.
2: But not everybody quotes, even in life, though, I quote different. Right.
1: But
2: the
1: radical change, I say, as Pastor Wisdom put it, happens, like he said, for the person who was the prostitute, the murderer, the drug dealer, whatever. The growing in the word is another process.
0: Yeah.
1: It makes sense. You understand? The radical transformation from who I was is like, dude, okay? Now, here's the other part. Now
2: you,
1: I have
2: you are a devil. Okay. You are a devil, John.
1: I was the devil. If you want to put it, I was bad. Okay, I just put it, I was just horrible. Okay, but look at it this way. But now when I get into the word, so now the radical change takes place, as Pastor Wilson is saying. Okay, now I have to come and I have to grow in the knowledge of the word. That's a whole different. The change occurred. Now I am growing into this radical change, but to the word of God.
2: Yeah.
1: That makes sense. You know what I mean?
2: Yeah,
1: you
2: and
1: that's that's where I put the process at, because you're growing into the knowledge of God, into the truth of God's
2: but
1: word.
2: But not everybody grows at the same rate. No,
1: I ain't saying that. But guess what? A child don't stay. The baby that told the man he was fat.
2: Guess what?
1: Next year, he ought not to tell the man he's fat. If he's still telling the man he's fat next year, something is wrong. If he's still telling the man he's fat 2 years later, something is wrong. If he's still telling the man he's fat 5 years later, something is wrong.
2: Something's wrong with the parent. With the parent.
1: Okay. And some people are still telling you. Some people are still telling you you're fat.
2: Yeah. So that's the pastoral problem. Won't you, John? I believe. Perfect example. Remember in St. Croix.
1: How did we get there anyway? How did we get there?
2: No, I inherited church with lots of problems.
1: We all did. Both of us did.
2: Yeah, but when when I started change? When I started that Friday night Bible study and start teaching them the word and giving them an opportunity to ask questions. And John, you see it. But I'm saying people go different. That process takes a little longer. But if we stay, that's why your parents keep telling you, stop doing that. Stop doing the same thing. Stop doing that. Stop doing that. Stop doing that until the child figure it out. You have to keep on preaching the word.
1: Okay. I love what this young man.
2: Water says some water, some plant, but only God can give the increase.
1: Right. Okay, I love what this young man says. I love what this young man says. He says the radical change, is the justification. The growing is the sanctification.
2: Say what?
1: He says the radical change is the justification. The growing is the sanctification.
0: Yeah, and that's a process. It depends on how you apply yourself.
2: Two different things. The process is sanctification.
1: That's exactly what I'm saying. You know what I mean?
0: And
1: that's exactly what I'm saying.
0: And
1: guess what?
2: The child,
1: but listen, no. Let me take what Pastor Wilson said. The laziness equates to

0: your faith with works, because you have to work out the salvation. You have to do the work.
1: Not all the time.
0: You don't have to do not the work for the salvation. What is it?
1: Understanding sometimes.
0: True that too. True that too. Because I'm there right now.
1: Stubborn behavior.
0: I'm there.
1: Sometimes the people don't understand what we're trying to get to them. That's why it's necessary for us to continue spending time and teaching the same and the things we're teaching.
2: But because you teach the truth. But the people have to fight. The people have to believe it. I have been pastoring for 46 years, full time is 48 years. Yeah. And I have when I left Bible college, I said masses of the people will not go to Bible college. I'm taking Bible school to my pulpit. I'm teaching them what they could get in Bible school that they don't have to pay. People have told me that they have learned more even from my preaching than what some people have been to Bible school, got in Bible school. Nevertheless, I observe the people who have pastor for 10, 15, 20 years, not making any progress in applying what they were taught, is that they hear it, but there is no personal application, no effort to put the things into practice. So sometimes it's not pastoral problem. It's the problems of people like Judas right beside Jesus and did not learn very much.
1: I agree. But he wasn't saved. Judas wasn't a Christian.
0: What was his name? Gaius with Paul. He loved the things of the world more than he loved the things of God. Went back.
1: Demas.
0: Right. That's the best example.
2: Look at an interesting word. Yeah. Before in another epistle, Paul mentioned Zenas along Demas. With other. Yeah. Brethren, Demas, along with other brethren, has having their life written in Lambu's book of life, but yet he was not living up to the standard that God required.
1: So Paul kicked him out.
0: But Paul didn't kick him out. He left. He left.
2: He deserted the faith. He didn't want to die, so he ran away from the danger. Just like Paul said, those in Asia deserted me. They didn't want to be killed in Rome. But they were covered. But there were others who sought out Paul. Paul said to Timothy.
0: We have the lady above very quiet. We need to hear from her.
3: I'm listening to you. Go right ahead.
0: See, deal with our issues, right?
3: Y'all come out strong this morning.
1: Justification is absolute and definitive. It happens. But once you save, you save. Sanctification is a process, and it doesn't work the same in everybody.
0: So we have to expect
1: some people to grow fast and some people to grow slow. We don't force people to grow. I don't dispute that.
0: But teacher, the reason why I am where I am, and this woman Rahab for me speaks great value when it comes to radical faith in God and trusting God and demonstrating that faith in the culture in which she lived in. I agree with that. I would say this, okay? Nobody don't jump in my wagon when I say it, okay? I believe because of her faith and her actions and the steps that she took, all right, is a big part of where she ended up by God's loving grace in her life. Okay? As Pastor Wilson was saying, I was going to say that. You know, I think she ended up, okay, this man looked at her, and her past did not mean anything to this man.
2: Yeah.
0: We can't throw that away. We can't run past that. The man, he looked at her. He married her. And the next thing we are hearing, guess what? The son she bore became richer than Donald Trump. Boaz. All right. Mm-hmm. And then this Boaz now takes a Moabite woman, okay, yes, and goes to the gate and sit down with his cousins and all of them and says, listen, y'all know the rules and the laws, okay? I am not supposed to be the one pursuing this woman, okay? My brother is, but he is a law stickler, so he don't want nothing to do with her. But God, my heart can't, I can't take my mind off this woman. So we're going to break protocol here, and I'm going to marry her. And he's known as a kingsman's redeemer. Think about this journey.
2: No, the real kingsman didn't want to take on the responsibility of
0: the real kingsman, which was his family member.
2: He was next in line.
0: Right, which was his family member. That's what I'm saying. Okay? And in all of that, it brought a deliverance, it brought a healing to a woman who says, don't call me Ruth no more. Call me Myra. God has bitten and restored joy to her, okay? And even put milk in her old breasts. Jesus Christ.
2: Naomi,
0: if you can't worship God and say, God, you are so merciful. People don't understand. That's why they say, give me room.
1: But
0: let me praise my God. Because when I look at the story and the journey, and you look at your life and the journey of God with your own life, you got to say, God, you are truly merciful and gracious. There's
1: but
0: none
1: you know
0: like
1: what?
0: You.
1: God's given us riches in this state too. There's something in here that we need to pay attention to. The antithesis of faith. Here's Ruth, there's Rahab. Live out children that are very, very uncivilized. No Bible. No, only thing she's hearing about this God is by the enemies of God talking about him in vicious ways. How wonderful he is in vicious ways. And God says, when y'all go in there, everything gold belong to me. Here's a guy who was born in that. Had the Bible, all of Moses' books, temple. He went in the land and he stole. He disobeyed God, Achan. That just came to my mind when we were talking about growth and what you just said just now. Here is a woman who didn't have anything to know about God other than what you heard and from a negative source. Here's a man who heard everything about God and people from positive source. But here's one who obeyed God. Say, look here, this God can't do no wrong. I'm on his side. Come on. So, John, you can praise her.
0: Let me ask you. Do you guys see fellowship in that?
1: With her.
0: Intimate personal fellowship.
1: And I believe, this is my belief now, I believe that she was having fellowship with God even before the spies came. I think the purpose for the spies going there was to get her.
0: Mm.
1: That's my belief.
0: That's a good point, yes.
2: I agree. Divine orchestration.
0: Yeah. That's right.
3: That's right.
1: I believe that was the purpose of them going there. Because why would they have to go there if they're destroying everything?
0: But you know what? That's just so powerful, what you said and what Pastor was saying. Because God working without speaking.
1: Yes. Yes.
2: Yeah, God just set up the whole scenarios.
0: If God had
1: tell them go in there to get Rahab, they wouldn't go.
0: Exactly.
3: Right.
1: You understand? If God said go in there, there's a lady in there I want you to get, they would have never gone. Why, God? Because told us to destroy everybody.
0: They probably would have gone, but when they find out who she was, they'd have said God made a mistake.
1: Yes. Nah. But not her book. I read a book about Solomon when he went there and he saw Rahab.
0: Yeah.
1: The book says he couldn't keep his eyes off her.
0: I think it's divine orchestration without God speaking. Yeah. And sometimes we have to realize too by faith when God is working and not speaking. You know what I mean? When things is happening, and that go, because right now, Bevy and I are having that same kind of conversation right now as it pertains to our grandson, who's a year later still sitting in prison, and she wanted to know. Well, she said this to me, well, guess what? I need to hear from God. And I said to her, for what? What do you need to hear from God for? You know what I mean? If you're praying for him, then guess what? You got to believe that God is working. Okay?
1: God is putting him in a place he's protected.
0: Right, exactly. God is protected. He's protected. He's safe. But a lot of time, we want to see God. And the way we want to see God is by hearing God. So if God is saying this, now I can see. You understand what I'm saying? You know what I mean? But sometimes God ain't saying nothing, and God is working, and that got us perplexed because we don't know how to look or to see what God is doing. This is where we have to believe that God is at work.
1: That's where, but that's in faith.
0: That's in faith.
1: Coming, that's right. When you can't see God, when you can't see his hands working, you must believe that he is.
0: Yeah.
1: Because according to scripture, God is always working.
0: Right. You know what I mean?
1: Always working.
0: Yeah. Yeah. So I had to do
1: and
0: this.
1: He's always working for your good.
0: Yeah. Yeah. Yeah. So I had to have, and for the process begun to now, I never talked to my grandson because the way I saw where Betty was going, I said, have him call me. And when he called me, I said to him, tell me, where are you at with God in this moment and in this place in your life? And he said, well, Grandpa, me and the guys sit around, we read the Bible, we talk about God. You know, when there's chapel, I go to chapel. I said, okay. I said, but then have you learned to develop a relationship with God, you know what I mean, and begin to build that relationship? He says, well, I think I am. You know what I mean? I'm looking at. And the reason why I am not panicky and frantic, because I've been there in prison, so I know the journey, you know what I mean? With God, because God knows, listen, when God has purpose for you, okay? And God knows, it's like, I just believe this, so I have to tell you, don't believe like I believe, just think with me, you know what I mean? When I went to prison, okay, And they took me back, and I was going through court process. And I had won any of those court process, God knew I was going right back to who I was and what I was doing. So I lost every one of them. And even though the judge is telling me, you're right, it's true, but he kept saying, it's but the law. And he kept saying, John, you know what, you're right. Your point is right, but the law. He kept saying that, I told the judge, right? I said, Your Honor, can I tell you something? And he said, what? I said, y'all lost stinks. And he agreed with me. You know what I mean? But God knew. So guess what? The judge gave me a 7-year sentence, a 7.5 sentence. But he gave me 10 years. He said 7.5 is the things will happen. At 7.5, yeah, 7.5, things begin to happen. Okay, as the man said, but the change, the radical change had taken place. The process of the growth of studying the word and reading it, the sanctification part began to happen. The chaplain worked with me and began to do all that. I was wrestling with God now concerning this idea of a call and all this other stuff along the line. So at the fullness of time, God says, it's time for you to go. And sometimes we have to realize this, that guess what? I guess when God is taking us through a process, okay, we don't understand, we don't do, why? Because God is not speaking to us, because God is not telling us what he's going to do, because we're going to try to help God, okay? What's his name? Joseph, for me, is a perfect example. God showed him a dream that he can be a great man, okay? But God didn't talk to him through the process.
1: No.
0: All you know, he's going to be a great man.
3: He said he's going to be there.
0: Yeah.
3: And he's going to be there.
0: Right. Yeah. And the Bible keeps pointing this out to us. And the Lord was with
1: God
0: Joseph.
1: With
0: yeah, but God guess what? Yeah. And that's all we need to know, is that God is with us. In the process, okay? He's with us. He never forsake you. He never leave you. Go ahead, sis. Go ahead.
3: Can I make a point? Yeah. You know, yeah. because I'm making a note as we look here, because even when I look at Rahab and Salmon getting married, and, you know, one would argue, because we like to focus. For me, I always say we like to focus on the things that are not super necessary, because there's some bigger picture
0: picture
3: is being painted.
0: Yeah.
3: And when I look at their marriage, and one may question, and we know that, you know, there is a law that some people will quote, you know, where the Israelites shouldn't marry anybody outside of it, as what God said. But I think sometimes we fail to understand that God's concern is not necessarily about ethnicity. His concern is about our spirituality. And when he spoke about persons not, you know, we have a tendency to miss it. And that's why I said it's a bigger picture when we begin to look at it. So Rahab, when we look at Rahab, Rahab rejected the gods of her nation, if you will, in plain sight, and confessed a faith in the living and true God. You understand? When we begin to look at it. So there's, for me, it is so important that we even find this in the physical as a body of people, because I hear people say it all the time. They will not go to a place of prostitute. They will not talk to people who are prostitutes. They will not, you know, the labels. And I'm just saying prostitute because we're using her here, because there is a whole lot of titles that we give to people, you know, their past, their situations, and so forth. But it's fascinating to me, and it pulls my attention to really look at these women, to look at Rahab, to recognize that she made it. I call it the Hall of Fame. She made it into the Hall of Fame. You understand? In the Bible, simply by her having faith in this God. So it didn't boil down to her being a Canaanite. It wasn't as a result of her being prostitute. It was never any of these things. And it's fascinating because she didn't just come into the family of God, but she came in the lineage of the Messiah. The lineage of the Messiah. So it's for me, it's a big deal.
0: It's
3: high time for us as people to stop looking at the physical and begin to look at the spiritual work, the bigger picture, the greater things that God is doing in the lives of his people. He's doing something great. Sometimes if you don't know God, if you don't know him, you're going to do foolishness. And that's a reality. You're going to do foolishness if you don't know him. So as a result, many of us come with that baggage. You understand when it comes on to it. But when I read these stories and look at how God is doing the magnificent work that he's done to bring across the purpose, the greater purpose that he has, the bigger picture. We can't look at the little things. We can't look at person's mistake. We can't look at, you know, a bump that somebody may have run into. Because, Pastor G, you going to prison, you being a drug pusher, does not change the character that we see you with now. You understand? It doesn't change the person. And it tells me that you had an open heart all along. You just did what you needed to do, relied on what you thought was best for you in that moment to do what you're doing, until you come to learn of who this God is. You come to learn of your identity in this God. You understand? And then you begin to live for this God.
0: That's the key word. That's the key word, Minister Bennett. That's the key word, because even though I grew up in church and was hearing all this thing, I was still lost. I was lost within the church thing, because the identity thing was not stuff we were hearing from the pulpit. Okay? And the stuff that we know today, what it is we know today, was not stuff we were hearing back then. Okay? I was hearing stuff that everything was a sin. Movie, playing marble, playing top. You know what I mean? You go
3: to the don'ts. I like to call the don'ts.
0: Yeah, guess what? You go to the beach, the girl's 2 miles down the road, and you 5 miles up the road, separation of bathing and everything along the line and everything. You know what I mean? So, you know what I mean? I walk in the movie theater and my question I ask the movie theater, what is your sin? That's why I asked the movie theater never answered me, because they tried to keep me away from you forever. What was your sin? You know what I mean? That they tried to, and you want to know. So we didn't grow. Listen, the first time I heard God as Father, Okay, if the man is alive today, he tell you, I cursed him. First time, and it was a white man. He says, God is your father. You know what I mean? And I was in prison, and I cursed him. And I said, how the hell are you going to come up in here? And all these guys around me, they never had no father. And they're like, are you telling us about God is our father? How in the world God is our father? Just so I tell them in the chapel. And that man changed everything he was doing. He came in and he began to teach us of a God that loves us and a God that is our father. And he began to show us things that he would have grown man in there crying. And some man would say, well, I never knew God was so blind and care. And God was like my father. And even me, because I was looking at my father who was a taskmaster. Worse than Pharaoh. Mm-hmm. You know what I mean? Yeah. Because I tell you this. When my father died, I was in prison. And part of the therapy and counseling they sent us to, we had to write a letter to our father, to say something to our father. And the counselor gave us about 20 pieces of paper. And she says, when you stop writing, crumble it and drop it on the ground. Don't look. Just crumble it and drop it on the ground. And I would say, you know, their dad, I would like to say, and I couldn't think of nothing else. When the class was over, she says to everybody, look on the ground. When we look on the number of papers we had on the ground, we realized, my God, we are damaged goods. We can't even begin to know how to tell our father anything that he did to us or said to us. That perhaps had an effect on our lives as to maybe why we are here. And I never hold my father responsibility, but he came to visit me in prison. And you know what the man said to me? He asked me this, what it is that I have done to you to have you here? I could have slapped that man in the prison. I look at the guard. That's what stopped me from slapping him. I looked at the guard, okay? And the guard looked down at me, and the guard probably said, hey, don't slap him, John. Don't slap him. You know what I mean? And so I said to my father, what foolishness are you telling me? No, you carrying a guilt. You know what I mean? I did what I did by my choices. So you is carrying guilt now. You see? So there's a lot that we've been robbed of and we're carrying and everything. When we come into this transformational change with God and know who God is and see God as Father and identity. As Tidra said, identity. John, that's important.
1: I got a question for you, John.
0: Yes, sir.
1: Do you think that you would have came to that point if you had stayed on the street and not go to prison?
0: Dude, I would have been dead long time ago. Okay. So don't remember, I would have been dead long time ago.
1: So my point is, God was working.
0: God was working. He just was just speaking. Yes, he was working.
1: And all of us here this morning, God brought us to a place differently, in a different perspective.
0: Yeah.
1: But he brought us to a place so not only to see who we are, but to see who we are in relation to who he is.
0: Yes.
1: Because we know who we were, because we were functioning.
0: Yeah.
1: I don't know about you, but I was functioning very well and very successful in the life that I was living. Weren't you?
0: Me?
1: But God says, hey, look here, this is who I am and this is who you are, and we don't mind. And if you want to see me, you got to twist this up. You got to change. And we, by faith, like Rahab, said, Lord, I believe that you're this great guy. I give you my life.
0: And then
1: all of a sudden, the changes come. But I got a voice for you, John, for your grandson. And this voice I share with a lot of people who go through a lot of trouble. 1 Corinthians 10:13. But there's a line in there. This says, there's no temptation taking you, but such as is common to man. But God is faithful. That is the key. One God is faithful.
3: Yes, he is.
1: This is what it says. Who will not suffer you to be tempted above what you are able. And we use that all the time, but we don't finish it. This is what he says. But with the temptation,
0: God has made a way.
1: Yeah. Also make a way of escape.
3: Escape.
1: That you may be able to bear it.
0: Yeah.
1: What Paul is telling us, every time we got a temptation, every temptation comes to us has a way of escape in there.
0: Mm-hmm.
1: And we have to trust the faithful God to get it. Now, Your son, your grandson is in prison. God put him there to escape the storm.
3: Do his work.
0: I know, and to do his work.
3: That's right.
0: To do his work.
1: Because when he's in prison in a cell and thinking,
0: I definitely know that, and I definitely understand that. It's 9:45. We gotta begin to wrap this up. But I remember saying this to God. God, you know, in the gym, if you let me out of here, I ain't going back and doing what I'm doing. I said that to God, okay, because I grew up in church and I knew the God things and everything. Guess what? 2 days later, the judge calls, tell him, bring me downstairs. And the judge says to me, Mr. Gilbert, you've been here too long. So I have taken it upon myself to reduce your bond. My bond was so much money. My bond was so high, they ain't had enough money in the bank to pay for it. You know what I mean? And the minute they said that, I picked up the phone. I called Bev and said, get me out of here. Y'all know what? I did not go home. You know where I went? I went straight to my dealer's house and says, go to Mexico, get me some stuff. Let's go to New York.
3: Oh, Lord.
0: And I had said to God 2 days, if you get me out of here, I promise you I'm done. So sometimes God God does it to show us our heart. And that's a stain on my heart and a memory of my heart. That when I talk to people, I said, let me tell you, I said, don't play with God.
1: And anytime you say it, you go right back to where paid.
0: Yeah. Don't do that. You know what I mean? Because people say it all. People say, and they don't have to be in prison. It might be their circumstances. God, that's why the Bible said this. Guess what? Is it? Don't pay your vow. How does it go? Something about vow. I don't remember now.
1: Yeah. Don't vow before God.
0: Don't vow before God.
1: Right. God expects you to pay your vow.
0: God expects you to pay. Don't make a vow. When you're going through something, don't make no vow. And I tell people, when you're going through something, don't make no vow to God. Because God expects you to pay. God has been. Anyway, we got to wrap this up. We got to go. We got to determine to continue with rehab. But I think we got so much out of rehab today and last week and everything else. You know what I mean? In that line. So I guess next week we'll move on to the next one, right?
2: To Gideon.
0: To Gideon?
2: To Gideon next
0: week. Oh, that's Tidra's friend.
2: Yes. There are a lot about Gideon to study.
0: All right. That's the dress friend. So Pastor Wilson, if you would permit me, because we build this around you, that guess what? If Minister Bennett could make it, she can lay the foundation because that's her friend.
2: That's fine.
0: Okay? All right, man.
3: I got you.
0: But my closing remark is people walk by faith and not by sight. That's all I can say to all of them. You know what I mean? That's my closing remarks. Anybody else? And then somebody pray for us before 10 o'clock. You know what I mean?
3: Let me do mine real quickly. One of the things I want us to do is to change the narrative. Many times we use the labels when we look at people, because I could imagine many people say, look at the prostitute who married an Israelite. And sometimes that's how we speak, even in the physical. But why not change the perspective and say, look at what God can do with a person who responds to him in faith. Mm. You understand? We have to recognize, that our past does not determine our future.
0: Right.
3: When we look at Rahab, she heard about the Lord. She believed that, you know, what she heard was true. And then she acted with courage on her faith. All right. So faith is not just something to have. Like always say, we have faith or just something that, you know, we repeat verbally. It is something that was that should be lived when we look at it. So, yeah, God used Rahab as an outsider with a complicated past to protect his people and really put her in a position to have a place in the lineage of God. And, you know, when we look at it, her story teaches us that genuine faith is one that trusts God, one that acts with courage, and one that can become a blessing to others. Amen. Genuine faith.
0: Amen. Amen. Amen. Anybody else?
1: I'll go.
2: Well, God.
1: One of the things I want us to, when we look at the life of Rahab and the context and everything around it, Jericho and everything, you got to find that not only, and piggyback on what my sister says, not the people outside who don't hear about God, and they come in the church and they make the people in the church look so weak. Because here's Achan, a man who grew up in the faith, not expressing the kind of faith this young lady expressed. And so, yes, we need to start understanding that not because you're in church means that you are better than the person out there. But what makes you on the same level with them is the amount of faith and how you use the faith that you have in God. And so stop thinking because we go to church.
2: Mm.
1: We are saved, because living in a garage doesn't make you a car. Don't care how long you put a bicycle in a garage, it will never become a car. You understand? Somebody has to convert it, and only God can convert a life from a sinner to a saint.
4: Amen. Amen. Dr. Russ, I mean, Dr. Wilson.
2: What I would say is that Rahab fits very well into Romans 8:29-30. Who him foreknow, he predestined, who predestined, he called. We call it justified. We justify, glorify. This Gentile woman is a clear example. Oh God, foreknow people and set up the means to call them into the kingdom, justify them,
1: exactly,
2: and make them conform to the image of us. That's my view.
4: Amen. Amen. Mr. Bennett, since you was late to class, you could close us in prayer.
3: That's all right. Let's bow our hearts. Most kind and righteous Father God, we come before you, Lord. We just want to tell you thank you that you've given us this day, mighty God, where we could come together to fellowship with each other as we fellowship with you. Father, we tell you thank you for the revelations that you have given to us, mighty God, through your words. Father, help us not just to be hearers of the word, mighty God, but help us to become doers of your word. Father, help us to exhibit great faith, mighty God, so that we can see your mighty hand at work here in this land. So, Father, we pray that as we go our separate ways, mighty God, I pray that you continue to put your protective arm around us, mighty God. Continue to bless us, continue to pour into us, and continue to use us where you see fit, mighty God. The people who are in our listening to us, mighty God, Father, I pray, God, that you will allow them to have clarity as they leave the platform, mighty God, not only to hear, Father, but to apply the words to their life, mighty God, to become curious and even go into your word, mighty God, so that they can get even deeper revelations, Father. So we tell you thank you for everything that you've done, mighty God, the things that you're doing and all that you promised to do, Father, in the mighty and matchless name of Jesus Christ, we pray. Amen.
4: Thank you guys so much, man. Appreciate that. Thank you for the conversation. You know what I mean? God bless you guys. We'll see you next week and see you in the chat. All right.
3: Blessings. I'll call you after Pastor Dean.
4: Okay. All right.
3: I'll call you when you're off.
4: Okay.
1: God bless.
4: Bye-bye. God bless.
1: Okay.

Minister Godbiz, I want to say good morning to you. Minister Elijah Smith, good morning, good morning, good morning to you. To all status anonymous listeners and connected and affiliated partners, good morning. Morning to you. And to nations, good morning and good afternoon to all. I want to thank you guys, amen, for tuning in to Minister Evans Heidegger. Amen. Thank you so much, man, for the thought and for the comment. That was a good one. That was a good one. That was a good one. Yeah, the radical is the justification. The process is the sanctification. You think I don't understand that? That was a good one. Listen, we normally have jazz on Monday night. I don't know if you can do jazz. I started walking again, you know, so I've carved out 3 days to walk, which is Monday, Thursday, and Friday, because Tuesday and Wednesday is prayer meeting and Bible study. And so I don't know if I'm gonna be back from my walk in time. All right, but it's a holiday, so I might go early. Let's see what happens. All right, we'll see what happens.

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Hallelujah. We just want to thank you, Lord. We are thanking God today. Listen, when life tries to pull you in a dozen directions, God calls you to hold fast. He says, hold fast to his word. Hold fast to his promise. Hold fast to the truth that has carried you this far. Amen? You don't hold fast in your own strength. You don't hold fast in faith. And you hold fast in faith and in love in Christ Jesus. And he will never let you go. So hold fast, my brothers and sisters. Hold fast to him. Because he is carrying you. Thank you, Jesus.

0: 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I will counsel you with my loving eye on you. Psalm 32:8.
1: 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God's Loving Eye was written by Dave Brannan and read by Stephen Tabor.
0: Psalm 32:6-8. Therefore, let all the faithful pray to you while you may be found. Surely the rising of the mighty waters will not reach them. You are my hiding place. You will protect me from trouble and surround me with songs of deliverance. I will instruct you and teach you in the way you should go. I will counsel you with my loving eye on you. God's Loving Eye, written by Dave Brannan. My wife Sue and I had just finished walking 5 miles across the Mackinac Bridge, which links Michigan's two peninsulas. This annual Labor Day event in the United States is a tradition in our state dating back to 1958. We grabbed a seat on a park bench to rest. A man sat down next to us to catch his breath as well. Soon, his wife and adult daughter joined him, and we learned that their family, also believers in Jesus, had suffered through the death of a teenage girl just as we did many years ago. Together, we were able to share how God has sustained us and given us strength and faith through the years. It was amazing to think that among the 33,000 walkers that day, we found a family that understood our hearts. Two families with similar stories ending up together in a sea of people. It sounds a little like something that can happen only because of what God told King David in Psalm 32. After David expressed his appreciation to God for protection and deliverance, he got this encouraging word from him. I will instruct you and teach you in the way you should go. I will guide you with my eye. God watches over his children, and he brings them together because they need each other. It's another indication that the Lord's unfailing love surrounds the one who trusts in him. Let's pray together. Lord, thank you for watching over us and for showing your love in often unexpected ways. May we always trust that you are guiding us in every moment, leading us toward others who need to know the peace and comfort that comes from knowing you. Thank you, Lord. It's in Jesus' name we pray. Amen.
1: 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When have you experienced something that reminded you that God has his loving eye on you? What does his unfailing love mean to you?
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3: This one is a card accord as, yeah, Houston born and bred. Watch this. Oh, thank you, Jesus. To me.

0: want to say good morning to Sister Carol. God bless you. Good morning, Carol Godding. Peace and love to you, sis. Good to have you this morning. It is 9:30, and we need to hear from Nina Taylor with the gospel news this morning. And so we're going to go to Nina Taylor. We are thanking the Lord, man. We are just giving God thanks because God is a good God. God has been doing some miraculous things in our lives. And so we've seen God work at work. We've seen him at work. And this morning is no different, man. No different at all. Amen. Guard the good thing. This morning we talked about guarding that good thing God has placed in you. God has placed something special, something precious inside of you. It might be your calling. It might be your gifts. It might be your purpose. But the scriptures this morning says to us that it's a good thing. That good thing it talks about. Don't let discouragement or distractions or even doubt steal what God entrusted to you. Amen. The Holy Spirit living inside of you is your keeper, your strengthener, and your helper. You are equipped, my brothers and sisters, to protect what heaven has planted inside of you. So don't miss this morning. Guard that good thing. Guard that good thing that God has placed on you. Here is Nina Taylor this morning with the gospel news.
1: How are you doing, everybody? I'm Nina Taylor. Here's this week's gospel news. This week, we're putting together a spotlight on two names who have built their careers through faith, perseverance, ministry, and a love for gospel music. Demetrius West and Jesus Promoters and Zebulon Ellis. Demetrius West has established himself as a respected choir director, songwriter, and gospel artist. As a leader of Demetrius West and Jesus Promoters, West has helped introduce traditional choir-based gospel to another generation while maintaining the energy, musicianship, and message that has always been at the heart of the genre. The group has experienced national gospel radio success, including reaching number one on Billboard's Gospel Airplay chart with the song I'm Next. But West's story is about more than just chart positions. His work represents the continuing importance of choirs in gospel music. As the industry has changed, artists like Demetrius West have continued to demonstrate that there is still an audience for the sound of a choir, a strong lead vocalist, and music that feels like Sunday morning. Through performing, directing, songwriting, and ministry, Demetrius West and Jesus Promoters have built a reputation built on consistency, faith, and keeping the gospel choir tradition alive. Zebulon Ellis has taken a different but equally interesting road through gospel entertainment. Many gospel fans first became familiar with Ellis through BET's Sunday Best. Ellis competed during the second season of the program and later returned for a Sunday Best All-Star season where he finished as runner-up. His talent, however, have taken him beyond gospel television. Ellis has worked as a singer, actor, worship leader, and music director. His resume also includes appearing on Tyler Perry's stage production of Hell Hath No Fury, Like a Woman Scorned. And even before Sunday Best, Ellis appeared in the 2003 musical The Fighting Temptation, starring Cuba Gooding Jr. and Beyonce. His journey is a reminder that a career in gospel doesn't always follow one straight road. Ministry can lead to music, television, theater, film, and opportunities that an artist may never have imagined. Both Demetrius West and Zebulon Ellis represent artists who have continued to build their careers while keeping gospel music and ministry at the center of what they do. Let me ask you a question. Are gospel award shows really important, or award shows in general? And when does recognizing artists turn into making money from artists? Award shows can absolutely have value. They can recognize years of work, introduce independent artists to new audiences, create networking opportunities, and celebrate people who may never receive recognition from the mainstream music industry. And besides that, producing an award show, I know it costs money. Venues, production, staff, promotion, and travel, none of that's free. You know, I think that artists should do their homework. If an artist is repeatedly being asked to pay large nomination fees, purchase expensive tickets, sell tickets, and large registration fees, then maybe you should rethink it. Gospel award shows can be important, but artists should remember that a trophy is recognition. It isn't validation for your ministry. And with that in mind, it's time to find out who made this week's top 10 gospel songs list. Number 10, Joanne Rosario was still on the throne. 9, 10X My Blessings, Javon Dewan and the Track Stars. 8, You Are, Fresh Start Worship. 7, Jason Nelson and Madison Ryan Ward with Made New. Number 6, Able by Artist of the Year, Darryl Walls and PJ Morton. Number 5, Praise On Go, Canton Jones. 4, God Did It, Kenny Lewis and One Voice. 3, Nothing Else, JJ Harrison and Youthful Praise. Number 2, PJ Morton with Mercy. And for 2 weeks in a row, Zacardi Cortez has the number one song with Working On Me. Well, that's your top 10 gospel songs and your gospel news. I'm Nina Taylor. Let's get back to more great gospel music on this great station.
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DJ D-Roy on the Gospel Joy Morning Show with DJ D-Roy.

Yes, indeed. Thank you. Thank you, Lord, for everything. Thank you, God, for allowing us to see this another day. Thank you, God, for us to even go through another program, another morning program. Family, thank you once again. What a joy it's been sharing this morning with you. Listen, today is loaded with purpose, man, and it's packed with promise and overflowing with God's favor. And so step out with boldness today. Speak life over your day and expect God to move. Amen. Expect God to do something special for you. This is Dr. D right here, and I'm cheering for you. Yeah. I am cheering for you. I'm one of your biggest cheerleader, man. And so I want you to know today that you need to go and shine, go and thrive, and go and walk in the joy of the Lord. You may have a wonderful, wonderful Labor Day today, and just know that God is with you and God is carrying you through. Amen. And so finally, I wanna say this to you this morning, because again, God has laid these things on my heart. And so Paul reminds us this morning that the way we hold on to truth is in faith and love. Faith gives you courage to stand firm. Love gives you the posture to stand right. Amen. So as you move through today, let faith be your strength and love be your language. Speak love to somebody. Amen. When faith leads and love follows, guess what? Christ shines through you. Jesus shines through you. Lift your faith today. Amen. And I want you to know that He can handle it. And that's how we're going to close it out today, with a song called He Can Handle It by BB and CC Winans. Amen. Enjoy your day, man. Peace out. One love.

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0: like a bunch of kids. You're tuning in to right now, Brother Low and ATL Praise House. 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

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I need you to lift up your voice right now. Let's create it just to give you all. Only, yes. Let's create it just to worship and glory. 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

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And I don't mind telling my story. 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My mother was 15 years old when I was born. My father, the bishop, who just ministered so powerfully under the anointing, was 17 years old when I was born. You know what they call me, don't you? They call me a mistake. Come on, talk to me, church. Don't get sanctified on me now. They said I was a mistake. They said I was illegitimate. They said that I was the result of their sin. But how many know that God has the power to take your mess

actions. Yeah, I was riding down the street one day, and I was going through some things, and the enemy began to say to me, you know you're going through this because God doesn't really have a plan for your life. Because you're really not supposed to be here. You're a mistake. You're the result of Billy and Bebe's sin. That's what you are. You God doesn't really have purpose for your life. And for a moment,

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And God began to birth this song in my spirit. He said, no, son, you're not a mistake, and I do have a plan for your life. He said, I created you to give me all the glory. That's why you tried to work a 9-to-5 job and that didn't work because you didn't fit in. He said, I created you to worship and adore.

across the land. I rose up to tell some teenage mama tonight, your baby is not a mistake. I don't care where you are. You're hearing this recording right now. I rose up to tell you that the devil did not make you pregnant. Do I have a few witnesses?

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We present ourselves to you, our lives completely and totally. We surrender to you, and our answer, the word of agreement between heaven and earth, is yes.

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I say yes. 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

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Let's be still in it. Just gaze at his presence. Forget who's around you. Forget who's looking at you. Just thank God for his presence. You are so holy, Jesus. He's here. Let's be still in it. Just gaze at his presence. Forget who's around you. Forget who's looking at you. Just thank God for his presence.

0: Yeah, God has been so good to me. I'm Miffy Tellier, I'm Brenna Roberts.
1: And Nicole Salmon.
0: And we are bigger, better.

Come on, everybody, open your mouth and worship the Lord. He's worthy of the glory. He deserves the praise today. Come on, everybody, all over the room, open your mouth and worship. Lift your hands and bless him in this place.

I don't know what you've been waiting on. I don't know how long the silence has lasted. But I came with a word from heaven. What looked delayed was not denied. What looked like silence was God working quietly. So lift your hands right where you are and declare this with me.

0: 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Keep it locked. Don't move the dial.
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2: Come on, give him glory, give him glory, give him glory. Hallelujah, hallelujah, hallelujah. For have not I declared that the whole earth shall be filled with my glory? I've spoken and said that the whole creation is groaning, waiting for the adoption of sons. Knowing this hour that even as I pierced the side of Adam and caused the bride to come forth, even as I pierced the side of my son and caused the bride to come forth, know that in this hour I'm piercing the nations, that my church, that my house might come forth. Know that in this hour that the church shall become called that which is borderless, for Bethel shall arise in this hour, the place where God is, the place where God arises. Borderlessness shall be the sign of the coming forth of my kingdom. For certainly in places that are uncommon and places that are not called my house shall come the arising of the sign of the Lord, the hand and manifestation of the Almighty God in this hour. For know, my people, that I'm creeping into all of the places of the world.

0: 2 o'clock, brother Lou Ademan. 3 o'clock, 4 o'clock, him run Satan. 5 o'clock, 6 o'clock, the sword in him, and on him the rum. Fi pee the blood pan the nation. Yeah, man, this is Sister Sasha, and you're listening to Praise House with Brother Lou. Keep it locked.
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1: Every sinner and iniquity. Can't test you. You are the best DJ for true. We have your back. You sounded like a rock, Brother Lou. We're ready for your talk. It's ATL Praise House, Radical Praise.

0: money pull up. But me have food stamp. So what I'm say, food stamp pull up. Food stamp pull up. Pull up a tune there. Food stamp pull up.
1: Holy Ghost pull up. Holy Ghost pull up. Holy Ghost pull up.
2: Charles the Prince representing ATL Praise House. Brother Low, the anointing a floor. Play the song there again. 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

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A storm came. The lightning started flashing. The young man that was driving the car lost control of the automobile, ran off the road, and everybody was all right except him. They got out of the car, and just across the dirt road was a white house. They took him across there to that white house and knocked on the door, and a white lady came to the door and said, "Can I help you?"

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And the little children, they were sitting there crying. They were all sitting there crying. 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
1: them can't test you. You are the best DJ for true. We have your back. You sounded like a rock. Brotherloo, we're ready for your talk. It's ATL Praise House, Radical Praise.

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Hey, get ready, everybody, get ready. Jesus, oh, come on, you need to get ready. The Messiah, oh, come on, you need to get ready. Hey, this is Brother Devon Silver, and you're listening to Brother

Friday. What on there? TGIF. Thank God it's Friday. 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

pointing with the loud and the sound like a bunch of kids coming at you all the way from Antigua and Barbuda. You're listening to Brother Lou and ATL Praise House. Yo, don't even touch that dial. We'll be right back.

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